Kix 106. Very excited. November the 14th. It's a Saturday night. We'll watch Disney Plus. Those of us who can't be there in Los Angeles at Paramount Theater, where they're going to do the Rock and Roll Hall of Fame induction ceremonies. And Billy Idol will be there. So will Oasis, Bill Collins. Iron Maiden cannot be in the house. They're on a tour and they have a show that night halfway around planet Earth. But they will have something filmed, I'm sure. Yeah. It's Stone Temple Pilots.

0: Mix 106. If you haven't had the chance to hear that song in Dolby Atmos yet, they've remastered that Tom Petty 50th anniversary cut and more. The whole album is done and it's out there. They put it out on Record Store Day back in April. Via TomPetty.com, you can get the digital copy as well right there. $1,000 back at it on Monday. You know it. Enjoy the weekend for now. But then Monday morning at 9 a.m., locked in, focused. Eye on the prize, eye on the phone. We'll give you a keyword. You're putting it into our website. You're watching your cell phone at the end of the hour for the chance to become $1,000 richer from 9 a.m. through 5 p.m. still for weeks to come.
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John Mellencamp, back to Scarecrow, such a great album, man. And what he was able to parlay that into, Farm Aid, helping America's farmers, which they still do to this day, he and Willie Nelson. It's Nirvana. I'm not like that.

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0: 106 Capital Lands Classic Rock. What's the dumb of the day is pretty much thinning of the herd. So Yellowstone National Park has been a thing of beauty. I've been lucky enough to be there, but I know how to read. I adhere to the warning signs and don't do stupid things like walk on the thermal pads that at any given time could cave under your feet and you fall into boiling hot water and you die. All while putting yourself in a great social media video, which I'm down with. Look, if you're going to showcase the stupidity, you may as well let the world to see it. It's not like it's stopping anybody. I mean, when it all comes to dumb ways to die, this is it. People who just continually ignore the signs there and get way too hot to the thermal water and everything else and end up getting injured. And, you know, lawyers are going to line up for this stuff. Oh, yeah. Well, you didn't protect them from themselves. You should have made it so they couldn't get on the thermal pads. What about the signs? Well, it's just a sign. It's not really stopping them. I'm all right. Reading comprehension is so hard.
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0: Capital Lands Classic Rock, Picks 106, Red Hot Chili Peppers. I'm excited to see what they get to offer later this year. You've got Flea and Anthony in studio. I think Chad has joined them as well now to kind of start cooking the recipes they've been making. Recipes, i.e. song writing, of course, yes. It's Scar T.

Capital Land's classic rock. Pix 106. The Money Man, Eddie Money, still hard to believe he's gone, you know. And we all thought with the heart trouble he was having, he was undergoing the surgery, we didn't really realize the cancer and everything else that was going, how bad it was riddling his body. But man, what a life. I mean, he survived, what, 3 near-death experiences because of his addictions through the years? I'm just glad that he was able to find his way in 87 with that album and continue on his path from there on out. It's Van Halen with the big rig.

0: Your home of Quinn and Cantera. It's Pix 106. Bret Michaels this past weekend. Boy, you talk about grin and bear it. Three concerts he performed, all the while dealing with a massive kidney stone that he could not pass. He's like, yeah, I had, you know, these were benefit shows for America's veterans, and I wasn't going to stand them up, so I did it. So he performed three shows from one side of the country to the next. He ended in Spokane, Washington, and then after that, he was on a Learjet to a medical treatment facility to get surgery for the kidney stone. I have not heard whether he managed to get himself out of the hospital, because I guess he had shows this weekend he wanted to do. I'm like, hey, buddy, listen, I get it. You know, when you get older, every day is a gift. But I don't know. Then again, he just played through three shows with a massive kidney stone, so I'm sure anything from here is all downhill.
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1: From Alice to ZZ Top and a Shut Up and Rock Block right now with a big rig. Brian Adams lie ahead. The crew is on the way. Tommy Lee's been talking a lot about the band's history, and he really got honest about 1987 and how the whole band pretty much almost died and how they had to flip a coin at that moment as to what they were going to do next.
0: Yeah.
1: Right? You mean after Nicky damn near killed himself with heroin?

If you ever say music isn't what it used to be, we play what it used to be. The 70s, 80s, and 90s rock here. 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

0: Mix 106. Recently, Tommy Lee was talking about, you know, the fatal mistake that almost killed the band. And that would have been Nikki Sixx ODing on heroin in 1987. And the rest of the band had been teetering on addiction way off the line. And it wasn't good. You know, even Nikki has said making the Girls, Girls, Girls album, he doesn't even remember it. He and I, one night having dinner when they had John Corabi in the band way back when, we're talking about it. And he goes, man, I was so blitzed. We all were. He's like, I don't even know how I played, which is not surprising when the producer of the album was like, Nikki Sixx couldn't even play bass. Well, of course not. He was strung out on heroin to the point he overdosed, for crying out loud. Of course he couldn't play bass. It's a miracle he could still walk, talk, and breathe. But at that moment is when they all checked themselves into rehab together as a unit. And then they did the Dr. Feelgood album afterwards. And Nikki's been sober since 2001. But, you know, Tommy, he's like, I celebrate moments of sobriety. Okay.
1: I love you, Vegas!
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Kix 106. Lars, yesterday in an interview, talked about getting prepared for the Sphere in Vegas. It's big rig. He's like, yeah, it is so overwhelming and so blanking intimidating. They've been working on the prep while they've been out of the country on tour to make sure the visuals and all the other 4D things, not just the visual, but 4D, because that's what their show's going to be, 4D. Like, there will be experiences you will feel and you will smell and you will touch during this show. It's like, oh, this is going to be wicked. But yeah, these guys are wearing themselves down to a nub for this, so they're going to make it count. It's The Unforgiven.

0: 106, Capital Ann's Classic Rock, a band that it's still really hard to believe how badly it ended. And if you watched Paul McCartney's documentary that came out back around Christmas, and, you know, Paul was trying to explain himself as to why he was the one who announced that the Beatles were over. He's like, John had already quit, but he wouldn't go public with it. So I was like, okay, well, I want to go have a solo career, so I'll just rip the Band-Aid off. And he did. But when you find out just how controlled and manipulated John Lennon was by a lawyer that the band had kind of running things, he basically fleeced him for all their money. Paul was smart enough to go, yeah, I'm not dealing with this dude. But it's really a wild ride, very tumultuous. But I'm glad that at the end of the day, everybody found a way to still be cohesive with each other, especially Ringo and George and Paul, even though George left us a while ago. I'm glad they got to finish Now and Then, one of those last works from John, because that was very, very special.
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Kix 106, Capital Lands Classic Rock. Journey, sticking it on the road through the end of the year. They'll be in San Francisco, homegrown Bay Show, pretty much, to finish things off. It's Bush, as Gavin Rossdale continues to work on new music now, hoping for a summer of 2027 release for that. A harder, darker Bush. We shall see. It's Glycerine. It's Big Rig.

mixtures bridge. Propellers, flaps set, 10 degrees.

0: Capital Land's classic rock, Pix 106. What's the dumb of the day is pretty much thinning of the herd. So Yellowstone National Park has been a thing of beauty. I've been lucky enough to be there, but I know how to read. I adhere to the warning signs and don't do stupid things like walk on the thermal pads that at any given time could cave under your feet and you fall into boiling hot water and you die. All while putting yourself in a great social media video, which I'm down with. Look, if you're going to showcase the stupidity, you may as well let the world to see it. It's not like it's stopping anybody. I mean, when it all comes to dumb ways to die, this is it. People who just continually ignore the signs there and get way too hot to the thermal water and everything else and end up getting injured. And, you know, lawyers are going to line up for this stuff. Oh, yeah. Well, you didn't protect them from themselves. You should have made it so they couldn't get on the thermal pads. What about the signs? Well, it's just a sign. It's not really stopping them. I'm all right. Reading comprehension is so hard.
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8: On August 4th, 1962, Marilyn Monroe died. 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
0: The Land's Classic Rock, Picks 106, back to where it all started in 2000, man. It was a pleasure to get to host the 20th anniversary of this album party. We had to do it because COVID was going on. It was crazy. And you can watch a good segment of it on YouTube. If you search Brad Arnold, Three Doors Down, 20th anniversary, you'll see me as your host. We had fans remotely with us to ask Q&A questions. It was a good time. It's Kryptonite.

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1: Very excited to go see Sebastian Bach fronting later this year, Twisted Sister, in December. I'll be on the road with him in St. Petersburg, Florida. Ricky Rocket from Poison, his band, is going to be the opener for that show. So I'm even more excited to see that. That's going to be wild, too. It's Jimi Hendrix. Happy

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1: Come Monday, cash is back again. 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
1: This dude was so excited. He went on for like a minute before he came up for air. And then we're like, what are you going to do with the money, man? Why are you so excited? And he's like, my daughter's getting married. We're just closing out. There was one more special thing I wanted to do for her wedding, and I didn't have enough money to get it done. And now I do, and I can't believe it. He's like, I prayed. I'm like, I don't know. You're supposed to be praying for free money, but okay, it's for someone else. It's for a good deed. Sure. Hey, it worked out. Can't argue with that, right? So we get after it again, 9 a.m. on Monday through 5 p.m. every weekday.
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106. Let us take it back to 1986, 87, shall we? They showed up on the scene. They were the Outfield. And this one from Play Deep, it's Your Love with the Big Rig.

70s, 80s, 90s. All kinds of rock from before you had so much joint pain. Ah! Ah! 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

0: Pigs 106. If you didn't get the chance to reminisce with my stories on Ozzy from this past Wednesday's 1 year death anniversary of Ozzy's passing, feel free this weekend to do it. They're not heavy reads. You'll be done probably in 20 minutes, but it's a lot of good stuff. Things you may have thought were all fiction or urban legend that are real, and the facts behind them, all this good stuff. Enjoy. And enjoy Ozzy. By all means, my Big Rig blog, when you hit our website, all of the goodness is right there.
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0: On August 4th, 1962, Marilyn Monroe died. 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
10: 106. Aerosmith, big thanks to you for spending the night with me like you do. Thank you. Kicking off the weekend right with the greatest soundtrack ever. It's Walk This Way.

0: 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That's Heart with Barracuda. See, Heart played at iHeartRadio Music Festival number 9. That was in 2019. Before that, Good Riddance, Time of Your Life by Green Day. They're two-timers. The only band to play two times at the iHeartRadio Music Festival, but with two completely different personalities. They were bad boys of rock and roll, swearing and smashing guitars. At the first one they did in 2012, they came back and got a do-over when Heart was there in 2019. And then we had Journey, who played at iHeartRadio Music Festival not too long ago in 2021. That was the 11th one. Now we head towards the 15th one. Still some tickets left. 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
1: Dire Straits, Money for Nothing. Sting on backing vocals with Dire Straits. Now, Money for Nothing, that's like a theme song around here. You could win money for doing practically next to nothing. 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
1: 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The third way. 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
1: That's the Beastie Boys. 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And I'm the only DJ licensed to party, so I'm borrowing that song from them. It's like a little bit of a theme song. Cope here, Who There, from Who's Next, Bob O'Reilly.

0: Your home of Quinn and Kentora, Picks 106. Phil Collins in the air tonight. Congrats to Phil. He's going in the Rock and Roll Hall of Fame for a second time, finally, as a solo artist, along with Iron Maiden and Billy Idol and many more. You can check rockhall.com for all that information. But here's the deal. It's going to be November 14th, Peacock Theater. We'll have coverage of that, but this is going to be sliced and diced and, you know, polished up and then broadcast in December.
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1: Yeah, I was hanging out in the S's in our vast music library. That's how I got the name the world's laziest DJ. He just happens to be licensed to party. And sometimes when I'm there, I pull down 2X. In the S's, Stevie Nicks, Edge of 17.

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0: Hicks 106. Tom Petty running down a dream from the Full Moon Fever album. That's where he was working with Jeff Lynne of ELO fame, and Jeff had his own way of producing that particular album. They came up with some great things. They came up with a song, I Won't Back Down, that later seems to have morphed into Sam Smith's Stay With Me, and then Running Down a Dream is one of the top three greatest driving songs of all time.
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1: That's Coast to Coast Rock and Roll. Boston from, where are they from again? Oh, yeah. Boston. More Than a Feeling. Before that, Offspring, Self-Esteem. And they were from Garden Grove. Spent time where I grew up, you know, Long Beach, California, Anaheim, Garden Grove. 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
1: Billy Idol and Steve Stevens, his great guitarist, getting inducted to the Rock and Roll Hall of Fame this year. 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
1: It's Peter Gabriel, In Your Eyes. He's got some new stuff out that is just, I would have to say, highly amazing. I remember, though, years back, one of the stations I was working at, we took a group of listeners to the UN to see him debut that song right there, In Your Eyes, in the back garden of the United Nations. 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
1: That's R.E.M., Losing My Religion. And before that, The Coop, Alice Cooper, and School's Out. Well, it is. You know, we're kicking off a weekend right now. We're starting with Saturday here. Another great weekend of summertime. With regards to the song Losing My Religion, R.E.M., Michael Stipe has worked on his first solo album, which he says will be out by the end of this year.
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1: Stained, it's been a while. 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

0: Quinn and Cantera, Picks 106. That's AC/DC, Thunderstruck, Brian Johnson, the lead vocals. Brian was talking about getting older in rock and roll. He says, what's interesting is when you're young, you take yourself very seriously and want to get everything just right. Now, as you get a little older and have many years under your belt, you can interact with the audience more and not really care. And so you're freed up to do more outrageous things.
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0: Pix 106, a Blue Oyster Cult burning for you. You're with Mark Coppola. Thanks so much for rocking with us all night long as we kick off a weekend. Blue Oyster Cult's a band we can't figure out why they're not in the Rock and Roll Hall of Fame yet, especially when other rock bands who came later, like Def Leppard and Bon Jovi, both said we shouldn't be in here before a band like as influential as Blue Oyster Cult. So we got to get them a nomination for Class of 2027 and see what we can do about that.
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Kix 106. Bon Jovi, Living on a Prayer. It was my favorite song by the Cranberries, Zombie. When they were performing, they usually used this as their encore.

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0: 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It's you too, with or without you. Here's something interesting that, you know, when you think they run out of ideas for movies in the movie companies, sometimes what they'll do is they'll do like a remake of something. But, you know, a lot of games have become movies, and Atari, Universal Entertainment 360 are going to team up for 10 movies to make into feature films. Here we go. This is the list. Asteroids, Adventure, Berserk, Breakout, Centipede, Crystal Castles, Millipede, Missile Command. Pong's going to become a movie. That should be interesting. That was like the first video game I ever played. And then there was one more on the list. Yars Revenge. These are ideas to make feature films with from gaming.
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0: That's when they got in the Rock and Roll Hall of Fame. iHeartRadio Music Festival. Cheap Trick right before that. I Want You to Want Me played the 11th iHeartRadio Music Festival in 2021. That was the same year as Journey. And now we head towards the 16th one, believe it or not. We started this whole thing back in 2011. There's still some tickets available, AXS.com. 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
1: Well, it's Pearl Jam. In December, you're with Cope and Don Henley. It's the Boys of Summer, and it is

0: definitely was in the right. I don't know, I was really drunk at the time.
1: You just told me it was in Pumpkins, I remember too. He was asking why he wasn't coming up on 311. After I yelled and screamed and telling him why.
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0: 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You're with Mark Coppola, a Coppola DJ licensed to party. You know, you could throw a bigger party if you had some more cash, you know, or a bigger barbecue, or an extra day or two on a family vacation, or a little down payment on his and her motorcycle. These are the things that people say they're going to do with their $1,000. Also, curb inflation. So listen for keywords again next week, throughout the work week. When you hear them, you enter them here, and you could instantly win $1,000. Just make sure if you did all that work to enter a keyword, you kind of give a side-eyed look once in a while at your smartphone in case an unknown number comes in. You don't want to blow that off. It might be us with your money.
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1: Good morning.
2: What, the bad guys run you out of town, Sheriff Apple?
1: Never let it happen.
3: Albany County Sheriff Craig Apple on the phone. This is less than a week after he announced he will not seek another term. Is that how you word it? You didn't say retire, did you, sir?
1: No, I didn't. I'm just not going to seek another term as Albany County Sheriff.
3: How much is left of your current term?
1: I have to the end of 27.
3: Okay.
2: Oh, okay, so that's not too bad.
3: When do you start mailing it in?
2: Well, you did say, you know, you did say you're not going to leave civil service, was it? And you'll still be around and doing stuff. Do you have, what are the plans that you're thinking about? Are you going to announce those in the long, a year from now?
1: Yeah, I think so. Listen, for the foreseeable future, I'll stay as the Albany County Sheriff. My goal is to finish the term, but, there's a lot of options out there as well. I mean, listen, the people of Albany County have been very good to me, and I really don't want to leave them hanging either.
2: Well, I think there's a place for you, sir, somewhere in one of these elections at some point. We'll see.
3: Wow, are you going to run for something?
1: I'm not going to commit to that yet.
2: I bet I know who your running mate's even going to be. I got my eyes on you, Sheriff
3: Albany
2: Apple.
3: County Sheriff Craig Apple. I saw your interview on Spectrum, and it was really, really cool to see that you were highlighting the fact that you turned a wing of the county jail into a homeless shelter. How's that going?
1: It's actually going great. We've put over 800 people through there. I mean, so many of them have gone back to college, got degrees, got jobs, have savings accounts, leasing cars, paying taxes like the rest of us, as opposed to sitting, just collecting social services.
2: Yeah. Well, fantastic. What you've done for the community on top of just being the sheriff is going to be what vaults you into another area, like maybe running for office. Just saying. You've done a lot of good stuff. People want to see you around.
1: No, and I really appreciate that, but I also, listen, I've always been against long-term politicians sitting in office for 30, 40, 50 years. I always think that somebody can come in and is capable of having their own flavor of things and doing something different. And honestly, guys, there's no reason why I just can't go out on top.
2: That's absolutely right.
3: Sheriff Craig Apple, when you do relax, when you do go on vacation, what kind of vacation do you like, Sheriff?
1: Well, I like to go to the beaches. I like oceans, and I love the fish.
3: Okay, nice, all right. Nice.
2: And you spend some more time with the family, that kind of thing.
1: Yeah, right, my kids. We've got five little grandkids running around now, and it was like we went from zero to five like overnight. And you know what? I missed a lot of my kids' things growing up, and that was. Listen, I think you guys know when I go do something, I go 100% in.
2: Right.
1: So, there were so many things I missed between, working a homicide or a rape or a burglary or whatever. And I'm not going to miss my grandkids.
2: You got to balance the life out a little bit here after all that.
1: Yeah.
2: Well said.
3: Sheriff, what about the future of Albany? It seems like it's pretty heated there right now. What's the plan?
1: Look, Albany's a great city, but we've really, as I've said to everybody, you can throw 200, 400, 600 million at that city. If people don't feel safe, they're not going to that city. And there's so many just fractions amongst the city itself. I mean, even this whole bus stop thing, that was a debacle. And I know that a lot of people are now saying, well, it shouldn't have been there in the first place. Well, where the hell do you want it to go?
2: Right.
1: And it's an unused spot. It was a good move. The governor was committing money. The county executive was committing money. And it would have been a start to put something fresh down there. And it's kind of like the build it, if you build it, they will come. But, I mean, you got to make the place safe. And even at that bus terminal, guys, we were putting a police station in it.
2: Yeah.
3: So why did that bus station fall through then?
1: Because legislator down there went and rallied some of the neighbors, and they didn't know about it. And, and that's not really accurate as well, because the county executive and his staff and the Alliance staff, they all went around and told everybody their intentions. And then the neighborhood said that they're not the ones who use it. Well, the bus terminals have data to prove otherwise. It's just a whole debacle.
3: Yeah.
2: Well, regardless, when I see other community leaders, not you necessarily at all on this, but when I see them saying, hey, here's our big plan. Our big plan is to take ideas on how to fix it from you guys. What the hell is that? I mean, come on.
1: You know what? As elected leaders, we get paid to make the decisions. And if people don't like the decisions, then you don't get elected again, right?
2: Yes.
1: But if you can't just sit there and do nothing, I mean, you have to sometimes make hard decisions. And right. I think that's what we've gotten away from.
3: Well, Sheriff Apple, you might go out on top, but I have a feeling you're not going to go out quietly. Stay in touch.
2: Love it.
1: Yeah,
2: thanks, Sheriff.
1: That's never been really my thing. Thank you, guys. Have a great day.
3: Thank you, sir.
2: I'll be texting you. Don't worry.
3: Uh-oh. Thanks, Sheriff.
2: Right. Later, pal.
1: You got it.
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1: It's damn football season. It's time. It's here almost.
2: Yeah, no, teams are starting to show up.
1: Yeah.
2: And people will start reporting over the next week or so.
1: It's incredible.
2: John Harbaugh. I'm going to do that for a little while. John Harbaugh.
1: That's all right.
2: Gathered his team together, and we have like footage of or like some audio of a little bit of the speech he gave the guys. I think it's pretty cool.
1: I think it's like if you're a New York Giants fan, it's like partly for you.
2: I think this is for you, and it shows like you can hear the respect he has for the franchise. So here's Harbaugh's first speech.
3: Welcome, man. Good to see everybody here. You excited?
4: Yes, sir.
3: Yeah, I'm here. A little nervous?
4: Nope.
3: Huh? A little nervous? I'm a little nervous, man. I'm nervous, excited, nervous, you know? Nervous like you're full of game almost, Nathan. Get this thing kick off. Standing up here in front of the New York Giants. The New York Giants. This is a New York Giants sitting in this room. The New York Giants. Wow, it's an honor. It's an honor to stand in front of this room right now. I know those coaches back there feel the same way, right, coaches?
5: Sergio.
3: It's an honor, man. We've been working, haven't we? We've been working early, we've been late, getting ready for today. Today. Sitting in this chair, in this seat, getting to work, getting started, our beginning. Because this is where it all begins, together.
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1: Hey, it's Bert Kreischer calling in.
2: Bert Kreischer on the phone, Cantera.
3: Hi, Bert.
1: How you doing?
2: The Machine.
1: The Machine.
2: The Conqueror.
3: Congratulations, man. You're kicking off. Tickets go on sale today for your first ever world tour. So you've toured the country, but now you get to go to where? Stockholm?
1: Yeah, Stockholm, Oslo, Antwerp. We're going literally Australia, Norway, and we're trying to end it in Moscow.
2: Come on, really? Are you really?
1: Yeah, definitely trying to end in Moscow. I mean, yeah, but it's a little complicated. You'd be shocked how tough Russia is to do business with.
2: Yeah, I had a feeling. But that's where it started for you, someone was telling me, right?
1: Theoretically. My dad tried to take credit for it the other night. We were talking, and he said, you know, if it wasn't for me, you would have never gone to Russia. And if you had never gone to Russia, you wouldn't have robbed that train. And if you didn't rob that train, he's like, what would you talk about?
2: Is this secret time or is this real life?
1: This is real life. This is sad. He was like, I mean, that story made you. How much money did you make off that story? I go, a lot. He's like, yeah. So you owe me something, right? I was like, yeah, right, Dad.
3: Well, are your parents? No, I'm not even kidding. Like, are they kind of not financially? They're not disappointed in you, but are they kind of disappointed in you? I mean, you seem like you seem like your shirt's off all the time, and maybe you're drunk some of the time. Are they worried about you, Bert?
1: I think those are both all the time. I'm drunk all the time and my shirt's off all the time.
3: I didn't want to say that, but
1: yeah, no, I don't know. I know that I make more money than my dad's ever made. My dad's a lawyer.
2: Wow.
1: I made more money than a lot of people he knows. But it is weird. It's like having a successful stripper as a kid.
3: Right.
2: I mean, wasn't the movie Van Wilder like kind of written about, made about you or something?
1: Yeah, I think they read the article and it was an inspiration. But I don't literally carve a path that any parent wants to bring up, you know, at their 50th reunion. So what's your son doing? Oh, you ever see the guy that rips his shirt off and says, you know, talks about sex with his wife and how dumb his kids are and robbed a train in Russia? Oh, I know that guy. The Machine? Yeah, that's my kid.
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1: On the phone with Bert Kreischer, his first world tour. What are we calling this one again? This is because I'm confusing it with the net.
2: Body shot.
1: When you talk about your wife and that hot dog joke, and then you go home, is she okay with all that?
2: You know what's so funny is I dated my wife, obviously, way before we had kids, and I would talk about sex stuff on stage, and it was fun. Like, no one really cared. You're all single. And then you have kids, and your kids are babies, so they're not going to hear it. But then one day they're 14 years old, and you're like, oh, crap, my kids could hear this. And how awkward to hear your parents talking about sex.
1: I'm looking at my partner, Cantera, right now, and he's got a big smile on his face.
3: I deal with the exact same thing. Yeah. This is a pretty open show, and the kids are getting older now, and occasionally the bus driver has us on, and here I am talking about the black dildo I bought for my birthday to use on my wife. It's awkward, yeah. Bert.
1: Someday it's going to come back to you, right?
2: Yeah. Dude, my kids said to me, I remember one time when they were babies, they're like, they're in bed, and I'm getting ready to put them to bed, and my oldest goes, my youngest says, Dad, did you rob a train? And I was like, oh, God, here we go. I was like, yes, I did. When I was 22 years old, I got involved with the Russian mafia. Here's how it happened. I went to school at Florida State. I wasn't a very good student. I used to think that Helen Keller and Anne Frank were the same person. I literally did the bit to her.
1: Oh, yeah. And it goes on and on. I mean, you're going to have a lot of explaining to do.
3: I got to ask, Bert, just to make me feel better about my son, how dumb are your kids?
2: I would say, on a scale of 1 to 10, they don't know what 1 to 10 means.
3: I asked my kid what his favorite color was, and he told me 4.
2: My daughter said the other day, it made me laugh so hard. She goes, you know, in the whole class, Dad, you know, in the whole class is saying the answer's either 2 or 2.5, and you look at your paper and you say, I answered South Africa.
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1: All right, so yesterday we learned of some layoffs at ESPN. We learned on Monday Ryan Clark of ESPN was let go.
2: Ryan Clark.
1: He's an NFL guy. He's been up in the booth.
2: Okay.
1: You've seen him up in the booth at times.
2: What color hair does he have?
1: Dark hair. So hold on, I'm going to give you a picture for one of them.
2: Okay.
1: But yesterday, we learned of some other people. Now, why is ESPN firing these people?
2: Right.
1: Well, we saw it coming because they acquired the NFL Network.
2: Right.
1: So they're integrating parts of the NFL Network, and they don't need
2: crossing jobs and stuff.
1: The biggest name, I think, I grew up watching because he did Baseball Tonight and baseball games. And I'll show you a picture, Quinn.
2: Okay.
1: After 31 years, ESPN fired Carl Ravitch. Do you know Carl Ravitch? Come on. Do you know Carl?
2: I don't know him.
1: 31 years on ESPN.
2: I know. That's so terrible. It's just so bad.
1: I don't expect you.
2: Maybe he looked different when I first watched him.
1: He's kind of like timeless.
2: No, he does look very timeless.
1: No chance on this one.
2: Okay.
1: And this is not a hard one. He's like one of those insiders. I think he was like Schechter before Schechter.
2: Oh, yeah.
1: But after like 30 years, ESPN letting go of Tom Pelissero. Tom Pelissero quit.
2: Tom Pelissero.
1: I don't know.
2: No. I don't know that guy.
1: Okay.
2: I don't know. I don't even know the name. I mean, you got to give me a name I recognize.
1: Okay. How about this? Okay. Cam Newton.
2: Yeah, I know Cam Newton.
1: Okay. So they cut ties with Cam Newton. He was doing some work with them on SportsCenter, I guess.
2: Excuse me. Can I get
1: the bell,
2: doing
1: some work
2: please?
1: With them.
2: Thank you.
1: And then I don't even know this guy, but if I saw a picture, I might. SportsCenter stalwart David Lloyd.
2: No, I don't know him. I know there's a bald guy that used to be on ESPN. That's pretty much the only guy I know.
1: Bart Scott, former linebacker.
2: Jesus,
1: NFL
2: man.
1: Linebacker. Charles Davis.
2: Can you give me a quiz on like former anchors of CNBC? I will crush
1: it. When they start firing them because of the NFL Network. So, yeah.
2: Oh, man. Are you bummed about all these firings?
1: No, I don't watch a lot of ESPN. The majority of my sports is consumed listening.
2: Yeah.
1: If I'm watching something, it's usually an actual game.
2: It's mostly online for me.
1: Your sports?
2: Yeah. I mean, you know, Schefter. You mentioned Schefter, and
1: yes,
2: that's how I follow him. I don't know that I could pick Schefter out of a lineup, though.
1: TMZ is where Quinn gets his sports, and that's fine. That's totally fine.
2: Well, the truth is, you're where I get my sports, I think. I think that's where I get my sports, bro.
1: Well, check yourself, because I'm only accurate like 62% of the time.
2: Well, that explains stuff.
1: Does it?
2: That explains my knowledge.
1: So I'm so grateful people are just half listening right now. Thank you for just half listening to Picks 106. I love it.
2: There you go.
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1: Quinn and Canterra, Picks 106. Good morning, Capital Land.
2: So, you know, we're trying to get the word out there, and that's why we've got Dom Dominguez and Bill May, William May from the Albany VA Stratton Medical Center on here to talk about some of the services they offer.
3: Yeah, we just want to get the word out there for, we're coming across a lot of veterans that are eligible for VA care, but they're under this misconception that they don't need the care or they don't want to take it away from another veteran. And then,
1: That's just such a constant, and all we can do is say, you guys deserve the help, that money we put, that we pay into taxes to pay for this, utilize the services. Ain't no shame in doing that, fellas, ladies, you know?
4: No, you guys are right, and the thing is if you don't use it, you lose it, right? That's how the government works, so... a lot of the veterans that I come across, usually they think they're taking away from another veteran. They're like, oh, I don't want to take the VA because another veteran deserves more. That's not how it works. That's just not how it works. The more of us that talk, that engage, the more that the services grow, and the more that the VA services learn. A lot of the stuff with the PACT Act and the toxic exposures, we're learning because veterans are coming in and saying, hey, this is what I was exposed to during this time period, at this conflict. What can we do to make it better? And doctors are seeing it. Doctors are reviewing cases, and we're getting better and better.
2: One of the key points here is that you want these veterans to enroll before they even need the service. You want them in the system before they even need to be treated for something, right?
4: Absolutely. It's just far too many times, we get calls from daughters and grandkids and saying, hey, grandpa is having a hard time. Is there anything you could do for him? When veterans are 90, 80 years old, we can do something for them, but it's so much easier if they enroll now. And it's so much better because we can usually find things. You know, the VA in Albany is one of the first to have a linear accelerator, which is a big cancer technology machine that we have now that zaps tumors, cancerous tumors at very early stages. You know, Albany Med doesn't have this. St. Peter doesn't have this. We're one of the only, VA medical centers in New York that has this. And, we have veterans coming up. So we could find things
1: right
4: early. You know, we have these technologies. We could find them early. So we just need veterans to come in and at least get checked up. Talk to Bill or I, and we're happy to let them know what their, eligibilities are and their benefits.
1: What do you say to family members of veterans that maybe have some leverage here? I mean, you don't want to push them, but you got to kind of lead them in that direction?
3: Yeah, there's a couple reasons for veterans not enrolling. It's usually a lack of awareness or misconceptions, and then the geographical barriers for our rural veterans. I take that off their plate. I come out and meet the veteran in their home, in the hospital, wherever the veteran is. I'm willing to meet with the families and go over everything that they're eligible for and make it as easy as possible for them.
1: That's awesome.
4: Yeah, guys, I mean, families are great. They're some of our biggest recruiters, right? And, the wives that are hearing, the snoring and the sleep apnea and the machines and all that stuff. Like, if you're a veteran, if your loved one is going through this, bring him or her up to the VA, and we're happy to help out. But, families are usually the best recruiters for us because they see it, Sometimes veterans don't like to talk about a lot of the stuff that they're going through, but the families see it, and usually if they push enough, they can just get their vets over here.
2: So what's the easiest, someone's listening right now, what's the easiest way to just cut through all this? Who do they call? What website do they go to? How do they make this really easy for someone who needs the service?
4: All you got to do is call 518-626-6711. That's the main line to the business office. You call that number, it gets right to us. You can go on any VA .gov website and you can self-enroll through there as well, or you can call, email. I mean, you can do just about anything to get to the VA. It's not hard now with the technology that we have. We even have our own VA app, which you can also use. You can just download that and use that and submit for enrollment. I mean, there's everything you could think of now with our technologies.
1: 518-626-6711. Just pick up the phone and call it if you need some help, and they'll help you out.
2: Real quickly, guys, what happened? We were following the story. Was there a clinic that closed down, like Mechanicville or that area, a veterans clinic? What's the follow-through on that one?
4: We don't know the exact follow-through yet. We don't know the exact follow-through on that, but that's the Schenectady Seabox.
2: Okay,
1: that's right.
2: But I do believe... You don't like seeing that happen, do you?
4: It's not that we don't like seeing that happen. The big thing is Clifton Park is going to expand, right? So Clifton Park right now, it's a one-story floor. It's going to be two stories, and it's also going to include a women's veterans center within that. And we're seeing that a lot of the veterans that live in the Schenectady area actually are closer to the Clifton Park area than Schenectady. So don't think of it as closing, but think of it as another service expanding, and you'll tell
1: the need being taken care of.
2: All right, well, I'm glad you guys are on top of it. Dom Dominguez, William May from the Department of Veterans Affairs. We appreciate all that you do. If someone wants to make a donation, because I know you were looking for some hygiene stuff a while back, can they still do that?
4: Yeah, you just go on VA.gov, just look up for the donation tab, and it'll prompt you right through it.
1: Awesome.
2: Good luck, guys.
1: Go and ask for help, you guys. It's okay. It's all right to do it. We appreciate you being on the show. Thanks, Dom.
4: All right, take care, guys. Appreciate you guys.
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0: What's your favorite town to do your show?
1: Louisville, Kentucky.
0: Why?
1: I say that without hesitation. Well, I'm a bit of a drinker. I don't know if you picked up on that.
0: What?
1: And, Louisville is bourbon capital of the United States, right? That's where you want to go. And they treat me so good there. The other thing, so my accent is kind of Appalachian, right? Because I was raised by hillbillies in East Texas. And when I go to Kentucky, they don't laugh at the way I speak. They actually just laugh at the jokes. So when I go to Kentucky and do shows, it's a whole different show. You know what I mean? Because like they're everybody there sounds like me. So they don't laugh at the way I say things. They're like, no, actually tell us something funny, man. You know what I mean? And so I have a good time with those people. In fact, I'm heading to Louisville next week. End of next week, I'm going to be at the Louisville Comedy Club in Louisville, Kentucky.
0: Awesome. And you're going to be also in the New York area. Because we're on Q.
1: Oh, yeah. We're on Q104.3. I will be in Bohemia. I think it's called McGuire's Bohemia.
0: Okay.
1: Is the comedy club.
2: Yeah, also in Pittsburgh right now. They're joining. The East Coast is all joining us right now.
1: No, I'm going to Pittsburgh next week. I'll be at the Pittsburgh Improv July 30th.
3: Nice. You know what really scares me about like touring if you're a comedian? I'm always curious, like, how do you eat on the road? I mean, is it a tough deal? Is it a tough throw? Or do you just, like, by now know what you want and where to get it?
1: You know, when I was younger, I didn't care, and that's how I got in this shape. So these days, I'm trying to, like, where, you know, I'm down like 110 pounds. I'm trying to watch it.
0: You've lost a ton of weight, dude. You look great.
1: It's a lot of hard-boiled eggs at gas stations and that kind of thing, just trying to keep it down. Yeah, nobody rides with me, fortunately for them. And I'd like to apologize to people of Flight 344 out of Oregon last week. That was not me, but if it was, I would like to apologize.
3: Unbelievable. I mean, there's, you know, we've got this scare going out with the lettuce, I guess.
0: Did you guys hear Kelly Clarkson was on stage? She always gets kind of personal with her audience, but she was really personal, maybe too so, revealing this last week in Vegas. She was talking about how she was having some digestive issues. We were talking about cyclospora
2: the exploding diarrhea.
0: The exploding diarrhea. She apparently got it. Cut number three, Michael.
4: I don't know what's wrong with me. I don't know if I got that thing, you know, that people like eat lettuce. I don't know what. Okay. But last night during the show, I was like, oh my God. And I get back to my room and I have never been so happy there is not a man in the room. Bridesmaids ain't got on what happened when I was. I was like, oh. And you know the part where you think it's over, you're like, it has to be over. No, girl.
0: Unbelievable.
1: I'm going to be honest. That just made her more attractive to me.
0: Did it?
1: Yeah. I'm going to be honest. I always thought she was a pretty gal, but now I know she's a real one.
3: I was thinking the same thing.
1: Kelly, we could party.
0: But she's a singer. I mean, she's up there. She's not trying to be a comedian, but boy, that was funny. That's good. You had a story, too. You had a Whataburger story.
1: I got one time, I used to wear a three-piece suit on stage. That's why I don't anymore, because I was leaving Austin, Texas one night, stopped at a Whataburger on my way to College Station to do a show.
0: Yeah,
1: and I got them chicken strips, and I was going around. You're in the dark, you ain't looking at them while you're eating. They tasted horrible, but I kept, I'm fat, so I kept eating them. And I got down to this show in College Station. Is the third floor cantina, which means it's on the third floor, and it's just a whole town full of building engineers. It's just one long staircase up to that third floor. And I do that show. After that show, it's like after midnight. You know, everything's closed. I start going down the stairs, and I felt that little little moment of waiting. That little what was that? Right? You know what I mean? You get a little button, you make a little button real quick, and your mouth fills up with water. And I knew I wasn't going to make it back up them stairs, because me and gravity ain't been friends since I was in eighth grade, you know? So I like March of the Penguins my ass down to the truck. And
0: so you know it's coming.
1: It's December in Texas, so it's like 92 degrees out. And I crank the truck up and get that cold AC blowing on me. I took my jacket, my vest, my towel, put them in the seat. And I was leaning out that window trying to get my breath and looked over that dome light, realized inside one of them chicken strips was raw.
3: Damn.
1: Whataburger done me dirty, y'all. Man. And then I started feeling bad again.
0: Yeah.
1: And I was trying to get my breath, and I coughed.
2: Uh-oh.
1: And we're on the radio. I ain't going to get too graphic here, but for about 8 straight minutes after I coughed, things come out of both ends of my body at a rate of speed I could do nothing about.
2: Right.
1: You know?
2: No.
1: You ever have one of those days where it's like, here we go. Worst day of my life. Let's ride it out.
2: Oh, no.
1: It was done.

0: I like took the shirt off and the pants off and the underbridges off, and I put them in the trash can there on Main Street and College Station. And I, to this day, I can't tell you why, but I put that vest on. It made me feel more put together. Yeah. You know what I mean? What's that say? Dress for the job you want.
1: Yeah.
0: Well, the job I wanted was a guy not just crapped himself in College Station. And I don't know why I put the tie on, too. And then I couldn't find nothing else in my truck but a half roll of them blue paper shop towels you get from the O'Reilly shop.
2: Oh,
0: so I made myself a skirt.
1: Oh, you did not.
0: Yeah. And then I had to figure out how to get in the truck with a skirt on. I don't know how ladies do that, because you kind of got to back up the seat, hop, and pivot. But if you open your legs, your balls will come out. Yeah. So it gets weird. I ruined three skirts trying to get in that truck.
2: Got it.
0: Start driving home to Houston about 45, and I'm mad, boy. I'm calling Whataburger. I'm cussing everybody at the Whataburger. I'm calling people that just been to a Whataburger and yelling at them. And my whole back windshield on 290 fills up red and blue lights.
2: At this point,
0: I'm yelling at the Lord. You know what I mean? Like, are you there? It's me, Job. You know? And it's one of them old lanky, you know, Texas State Troopers wear that cowboy hat.
2: Yeah,
0: it's intimidating. You don't know
2: much
0: if you're going to get roped or a ticket or what's about to happen to you.
2: Man.
0: And that lanky old cop, he looked like he's in his 60s. He looked in that window at me and my tie and my
2: vest. No shirt.
0: You been drinking? I was like, no, sir. And so he goes, run my license and registration. I started freaking out because I don't know if you can tell by looking at me. Listen to me, I ain't much of a dressmaker, and this skirt I've made is a size 14, and I'm really like a TJ Maxx 24, Dress Barn 26 kind of gal. And my skirt is coming apart at the seams from fear and sweat and desperation. And I don't have much time. Here comes old Johnny Law right back the window. He says, son, all your paperwork checks out, and we'll let you go with a warning as soon as you take a field sobriety test.
1: Oh, no.
0: And I couldn't think of nothing to say, but nah, bruh. And if you don't take anything away from me, don't ever say nah, bruh, to a dude over 50 in a cowboy hat. They don't like it. He grabbed a hold of that door. He said, I don't believe you understand. I ain't asking. I'm telling. And he yanked open that door. And I remember when his eyes locked on to that glimmering expanse of thigh flesh, wadded up paper towel. He must have been having a rough night, too, because he just slammed the door and went, drive safe, boy.
2: Wow.
1: So you got out of the ticket just because of you crapping your pants, basically.
2: Dude, what a great story.
0: Yeah, and I quit wearing suits after that.
2: Yeah. That was the end of the
0: suit. I need an easy exit now if something goes wrong and something I can replace at the Walmart.
1: Man, I've had that happen, too, where you've been, and you're on the side of the road, you don't know what to do, you just leave your underwear in the bushes and just go commando. That's all you can do at that
0: point. Bro, if you ain't thrown a pair of underbreeches away in a bad situation, you ain't lived.
1: Yeah.
0: You know what
1: exactly.
0: I mean? Like, what are you even doing with your time here?
1: I think, JD, I'm sure you've had that happen,
2: oh,
1: right?
2: Oh, God, yes.
1: In your drinking days?
2: In the drinking days, yes. I had a very famous one at a Walmart. And you realize the bathrooms in Walmart are all the way in the front, and I was all the way in the back. And you got to do the duck walk all the way to the front. And you just think, the whole time you're walking going, what's wrong with my life? How did I end up here? First of all, in a Walmart. Second of all, doing what I'm doing and having to go to the bathroom and throw my clothes away and then go buy new clothes at Walmart.
0: It wasn't the stanky leg. It was the sticky leg.
3: Oh.
2: Well, this is a cool thing that Jerry Wayne Longmire does. He takes these vehicles, you look at these cars, and you sort of spin off of them. Maybe who drives them, maybe how they got in this condition.
0: Oh, yeah. I'll tackle them. I'll tear into, you know, their mechanical abilities and whatnot.
2: Part of the thing, you got famous on the internet doing this.
0: Yeah, that's how I first blew up. Well, on TikTok, actually, was making these little car reels and stuff.
2: So we'll do that next. 800-800-RADIO. 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
2: If you want to. 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That really helps us. And we'll buy the darn thing. We'll pick it up. You can drop it off, whatever. We got offices coast to coast.
3: But John's not here right now to buy a vehicle, is he?
2: John Clay Wolf is out. This is so much fun. I can't wait. About, 35 minutes, he'll be joining us from California. He's with Jay Leno in Jay Leno's Garage, and they're doing a fun thing today. So that's going to be cool. But in the meanwhile, we have Jerry Wayne Longmire sitting in.
4: Yeah. Thank you, Dangy.
2: Comedian, and this is kind of fun because you sort of got... You got your wings underneath. You were doing this internet thing where you're sort of banging on. You said you started banging on people's boots, and then you went to cars. Kind of making fun of the people. Not always making fun, just sort of talking about people.
4: The funny thing is I've done like 125 of those videos, and nobody's figured out most of them jokes are about me. What I mean? Like, if you really paid attention, go back and dig there. Well, most of those jokes are about me.
3: Has anybody ever said, hey, that's my car. What are you doing banging on my vehicle?
4: So most of my fans send them in to me. I always tell them, like, don't send me somebody else's. And every once in a while, they'll send me somebody else's. And occasionally, I had one dude get mad and raise hell and said, man, that's my pickup. And I want to know how you got that picture. And then we found out that some scammer was trying to sell his truck. And that's how we got the picture.
3: Wow.
4: Y'all have experienced that. All these scammers renting cars and selling them and all that kind of stuff.
3: For sure.
2: For sure. So what we're going to do, if you want to join us at JCWShow.com. We're on YouTube, and that you bring up JCWShow.com, you watch the YouTube stream, and we will put some of these photos up. And Jerry can kind of give us an idea. These are cars that have been modified, some of them heavily modified. So let's do the first one up here. If you put that one up on the screen, Jerry, let's see what we got. Okay.
3: Who did that?
2: It's a black...
3: That's an Avalanche.
2: Avalanche.
3: That's just a normal car.
4: Yeah, it looks a lot like my driveway, too.
3: Is that your vehicle?
4: It's my damn truck.
3: Is that like truck? What, an 06?
4: That black-hearted, rotten, no-good son of a 50 right there. Boy, that's GM's late model four-door El Camino. Yep. And you will never see anything disappoint a man over 60 years old more than that thing right there.
3: Really?
4: Right? The cool thing is it's almost got enough room in the bed to carry enough tools to keep it running.
3: Oh, no.
1: What's the money on those these days, Charlie? They were kind of a hot item about 15 years ago.
4: It's
1: right?
4: More dependent on tire wear than anything else.
1: Is that right?
3: Yeah. I'd say, how many miles is on that one?
4: Mine's got 190 on it.
3: Oh, dang. So you paid like $4,000 for it or so?
4: Oh, no. I picked it up for $2,500 put a transmission in it.
3: Oh, okay. That's why.
4: I'm cheap. Okay. I'm a little hillbilly. You know what I mean? I don't spend a bunch of money on no car.
2: Looks nice, though.
4: Yeah. It's pretty looking. It looks great standing on the side of the road in Dallas. People complimented me a lot as they were cruising by me on 121, between giving me the finger.
2: What do we got next? What's our next one up here? Join us at jcwshow.com if you want to see these trucks.
4: Oh,
2: okay.
4: That's pretty.
2: What is that?
4: That's a Jeep J10 right there. That's like a, I think that's a
3: 70?
4: I want to say 77 or 78. Yeah. It's a Golden Eagle. So it's got to be, it's 77, 78.
3: Jeep made a pickup. Yes, JD.
2: Brown. I never knew that.
4: To
2: really.
4: Me, this is peak Jeep. This is the best thing Jeep ever done. They should have just stuck with this. And I don't know how the hell we got the Grand Cherokee, but I wish they had just stuck with this.
3: But this one has some mismatched wheels.
4: Oh, yeah.
3: I mean,
4: to me, that gives it the flavor. The mismatched wheels, the AutoZone roll bar lights. Yeah, yeah. Mountains in the backyard, you know what I mean? That hood seen more sun than a Houston roofer. That is fantastic. I bet my net worth of $638 that this guy has an unlicensed jerky business in Durango, Colorado.
3: Oh, yeah.
1: He was thinking that. Subaru Brat a little bit, wasn't he?
4: Yeah,
1: roll bar and all that.
4: That thing's crazy. Cool, man. I'd drive the hell out of that, to be honest with you.
2: That's so funny. He parked it in front of the mountains to make it look
4: cool. I love the glamour shots when they send in the car with the glamour shots, like they're trying to get the car laid.
3: It's got one more there.
2: One more. Here we go. And
4: oh, Elky baby,
2: El Camino with rust.
4: The old fifth gen. That might be one of them. What was that model of trim? They had the Conquistador. I think that was the only two tone ones at that time. Boy, that's a mess of rust on the bed there.
3: Those wheels are probably worth more than that vehicle. It's got them Kregers on there.
4: I guarantee you, the wheels and tires affect the blue book of that thing right there very heavily.
1: You know, in my really lean times when we got out. Out of radio unexpectedly in 1999. My grandfather's 1977 Olds Delta 88. Mm-hmm. We drove it until it finally quit. And we actually lived without a car for about 6 months. And tax refund season came, and I bought an 84 Conquista from my Mexican coworker, Frank, if you're out there. Good to see you. And we drove that deal till the wheels fell off and picked up an old, like, 95 Suburban and got us the rest of the way through.
4: I had a 78 that my grandfather gave me when I was a young man. I love this one, right? I don't know if you can see, there's a dog sitting in the passenger window, and dog looks like he's signaling for help. But I see El Camino wheels like that, I'm like, somebody's mamaw getting pregnant tonight. Look at there. This ain't a cougar hunting vehicle. This is for jaguars and panthers, you know?
3: And I love, again, like you said, profiling it. Like, he's pulled it off the side of the road.
4: It's just glamour shots right there, boy.
3: It's got rust all in the back, and the only thing shiny is those wheels. That's it.
4: That's the biggest swinging Johnson at bingo night right there, buddy.
1: Faux leather maroon upholstery on the seats and a dog. That vehicle was for sale when that picture was taken.
2: Absolutely.
1: Wonder where she is today.
2: Jerry Wayne Longmire is joining us today. He's already sitting in for John Clay Wolf. John will be joining us in 35 minutes with Jay Leno's Garage. 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Yes, we are live. Yes, we're having fun, and we'll be here all morning long. It's the John Clay Wolf Radio Show. We will be right back. Don't go away.
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0: Steve, can you hear me? I hear the connection. I'm texting you now. Check 1, 2. Hey, hey, hey. 1, 2, 1, 2. If you can get on the mic, that'd be great. Hello, hello, hello. Behind the feed store.
1: The feed store. Good morning.
0: Hey, sir, how you doing?
1: Good, how are you?
0: Good. You hearing me loud and clear?
1: Loud and clear.
0: You are coming in hot, I can tell you that.
1: Okay, I can fix that.
0: Yeah. I mean, I can adjust it here, but I can tell you, yeah, that's hot. And we were having that issue with that equipment before. I think it just set up too hot.
1: Okay, I'll pull all the mics down a bit.
0: Cool. All right. We're, we got 2 minutes that we're back here, but then we'll be with you guys here at top of the hour.
1: Awesome. Just send a text if you need me before then.
0: Cool. Thank you, sir.

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3: We've been waiting for you.
0: Yeah, we must be back. John Clay Wolf Show for a Saturday morning. Nice to see it's Bobo here. J.D. Ryan's right over there.
4: Hey, Bob.
0: Mike Turley's with us. Jerry Wayne Longmire is with us
5: today. What's up, big dog?
4: Comedian extraordinaire we saw last night.
0: We're getting up to a countdown. Just about a half hour from now, our own regular host, John Clay Wolf, will appear live from Jay Leno's garage.
5: Yes, I just tested the audio with the engineer down there.
4: We're good
5: to go. Yeah, the setup is nice. You can see Jay Leno's very expensive vehicles in the background.
4: Multi-million dollar cars and plastic folding chairs.
5: Yes,
4: they went all out, man. They got a Walmart.
5: Oh, look at that. Oh, yeah. Look at that little Walmart table right there. That's fantastic. Table.
4: That plastic $9 folding chair.
5: That's the table I do my podcast on.
4: Okay. Hey, Jay, it's a show. Maybe put a banner behind you.
5: You would think so, right?
4: Yeah, a little something, man.
5: Jay's very cheap.
6: Does Jay owe anybody a show at this point? You know what I mean? Like, he's done. He's beat his whips. He don't need it anymore.
4: That's true. That's gonna be so much fun. You had a great time last night here at Walnut Springs. There was a table. There's always a table that weren't paying attention necessarily. They were just kind of drunk.
7: In the middle there. They were lit, man.
4: Yeah. What do you do when you have a room that's kind of borderline drunk? I'll just put it that way.
7: Yeah, I don't run into that a lot anymore because, you know, now I'm doing these paying shows and stuff like that. But when you start out in stand up, it's a lot of that. You do a lot of, well, I mean, at least I did. I did a bunch of bar shows and dives. I did stand up comedy in Rayford, Texas one time in a bar that was built out of an old church. I mean, I've been on some wild stuff. One of my very first road runs, the guy booked me. I didn't know anything about the dude to go on this run. And when I got there and got out of my car, he goes, "Wait, I thought you was black." And I was like, "What?"
5: What?
7: He thought my name was a black dude, and I was like, "Well, I'm not." And he's like, "Well, we gotta get through this." He was an older black dude. His name was everybody called him V Dog, or we called him Holler Back At You Productions.
4: Why wouldn't you?
7: Because when you tried to get paid, he's like, "Hey, dog, let me holler back at you." Vance Bradford. That was the dude.
4: Great.
7: V Dog, Holler Back At You Later Productions, and he just told me, he goes, "All right, kid, you're getting a crash course in black rooms." He goes, "Speed up your cadence. If you let them talk, you're done." And that was just it. So that's what, when I get a rowdy room, I just, I heard Jay Leno say this one time. It's one of the most brilliant things. I heard Jay Leno say something one time, like, if the room's a little tight, I just turn it up about 8%. And that's what you do when you got a little rowdy room like that. You just turn it up a little bit.
4: And I got
7: a big old voice. Yeah, I can boom anybody out if I get real deep and low and start putting it out there. And so I just turn that voice up a little bit and speed that cadence up a little bit, and then it's, boy, after that you can just drown them out and run them off at some point.
4: Sure, they lose their
5: what happens, was it what you did, run people off?
7: Yeah, they stuck around, but hecklers don't really bother me, and this is a little secret I'll just share with you guys and the thousands and thousands of people listening to you. I'm deaf as hell. All right, I got no 4K frequencies, anything like that. So when people try to talk to me while I'm on stage, that guy kept trying to tell me his name last night, and I didn't get it until his wife put about 8 syllables in it. She's like, "His name is Brett."
4: Brett. That's greatness. See, I just wonder how you handle hecklers. I mean, you know, I get
7: the testify hecklers. What's that mean? They're kind of like the ladies in church. Amen. That's what I get. I'll get people repeating my punchline. Yes, sir. Amen. That kind of stuff, you know.
4: But they're not. Nah,
7: I don't mind. You know what I mean? There's no animosity, you know.
4: Gotcha.
7: Now, I had a fella in, I made a joke about Jesus, and I ain't going to repeat it. It wasn't a mean joke. It was pretty lighthearted. And I remember I was in Crosby, Texas at this little dive bar. And I looked out in the lights and I saw something flickering in the light coming at me. And it was like the worst Matrix dodge ever. I just kind of like stood over and this beer bottle flew by me and hit the back of the stage. Dude. And this big old biker's like, "You don't mess with the son of the Lord. You're going to die tonight, boy."
5: Oh, no.
7: That's one of the nights I came off stage. That crowd turned on me, and I came off stage, and the promoter was standing right there, and I literally grabbed the money out of his hands, and I had this little Hyundai accent, and I just boogied out the side door, got in that Hyundai accent, and I didn't let off the gas till I got to Katy, Texas.
5: Mm-hmm. Oh, but wait, Reverend Charles, do you have something to say about the Jesus joke there that Jerry made?
7: Oh, no. I was about to get reprimanded.
1: I was just here to drop off these boxes with John. I heard you talking about being in front of a crowd, talking about Jesus getting in trouble with, you know, your motorcycle people. Many of them die hard fundamentalists.
7: Yeah.
1: You got to be careful what you say all the time. But you know, the comedian, when you speak, that's just public speaking that you do in front. It's just like what I do, because I have Sister Mary Elizabeth playing that organ behind me, and that helped a lot, too. Uh-huh. But you know, let's pray with me, Jerry.
5: Yes,
4: Lord, here we go.
1: Dear Lord. You know, when a man stand in front of a crowd.
4: Oh, I'll preach it.
1: And he's not always talking about Book of Job.
4: No.
7: Amen.
1: Fishers of men.
4: Lord.
1: Are you commandment number four?
4: No way.
1: A lot of times, you know, yeah, Wayne, you do a very heartfelt, authentic Texas way about yourself. And I know your history, you talk about your peephole.
7: Tell it, Brother Charles.
1: In the junkyard, just like Fred Sanford, rest in peace.
7: That's right. We were just Caucasian Sanford and Son right there in East Texas.
1: Me with Jerry Wayne when he in front of those people talking about the good things, because even when your story is instrumentally problematic to yourself, you talk about bad things happening. You know the Lord. Oh, no. Is always on your side.
5: Amen. Amen.
1: Praise God.
7: Amen. And Brother keep Charles, on doing what you do. Brother Charles, you remind me of the Pentecostal church. Takes me right back home.
1: I'm going to come down that spring and see you and do your thing and hopefully pick up that $40 that you owe me.
5: He's always looking for that money.
4: Always tries to get
1: truck
4: the cash.
1: Full of, I sold Jerry Wayne truck full of mangoes.
5: What?
1: Mm-hmm.
5: Mangoes?
1: Back in Beaumont a couple of years ago. I ain't never called you one time. And I ain't here because I knew you were here, but I know you were here. So if we take care of that mango issue.
7: You know, Brother Charles, I got mango money now. It's all right.
1: Mm-hmm, I like that. Me and Mary Elizabeth going to take a little mini vacay. Spring, Texas. Beautiful in the summertime. You can sweat 30 pounds off your ass in the afternoon. Forgive me, Jesus. Praise God.
5: Praise God.
4: Comedian Jerry Wayne Longmire is sitting in for John Clay Wolf. John will be here in about 20 minutes live from Jay Leno's garage. Really?
5: Mm-hmm. Yep.
4: Meanwhile, it's the John Clay Wolf Radio Show, coast to coast, 800-800-RADIO. 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Do not go away. Again, Jay Leno's garage up in 20 minutes. Until then, just craziness with Jerry and the crew.
5: Jerry.
4: We'll be back. Don't go away.
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1: Hey, man, I ain't that cool. You need to have bigger heroes.
2: Saturday morning's never the same without you. Glad you're here. This is the John Clay Wolf Show. I'm Bobbo. We've got very special guest host this morning, Jerry Wayne Longmire. Jerry is in town, hanging around the barn.
3: I was bamboozled.
4: Yeah, why is he here? How did he get suckered into this?
3: John wanted a day off. That's what happened.
4: He just wanted to sleep in. That's what it is.
5: He kind of brought it up to you a little at a time, right?
3: Yeah, yeah,
5: like,
3: yeah.
5: Hey, man, you're the only guy, and you are the only guy.
3: Oh, he worked me into it like he was taking me to prom. I fell for it. I ain't going to lie. He's a good talker.
5: Yes.
6: Hey, Jerry. I heard you doing a big tour across the country. And I was thinking, you got a free day.
3: That's it. He come up to me. He goes, you got an open day right here, right after you leave Fort Worth.
4: And
3: I was like, yeah, I do. He goes, man, you think you might want to come on Walnut Springs? Go ride some dirt bikes, hang out. And I was like, oh, John misses me.
5: Yeah, my buddy. My buddy wants to hang out.
4: And where's John right now?
3: Los Angeles.
4: Uh-huh. Yeah, getting ready for the big, big event.
3: I sent him a picture yesterday. I said, hey, I'm here. Did you leave for L.A. yet? And he sent me a picture of the beach. I was like, all right.
5: Yeah, you bastard.
4: Hate that, yeah.
5: He'll join us in about 15 minutes, John, live from the Jay Leno's Garage. That'd be kind of fun, though.
4: Oh, it's gonna be very fun. Yeah, I'm telling. Over under. How quick does he ask for us buying one of those vehicles? Does
5: 45 minutes in.
4: You think right away?
5: Yep, 45 okay. minutes in. He'll do like he did Jerry. He'll soft shoe him early. He'll get him close. He'll rub him. He'll get him nice and warm. And then he'll go, hey, you know what? I got a big old paycheck right here.
3: I think he's gonna find out how good a talker Jay is.
4: You know? Oh yeah,
5: yes.
3: Jay was. You know, people think about Jay and they think about the late night show and all that stuff. Sure. They don't realize there's a reason he got that position. Jay is a stand-up comic. That's murderer's row, dude. He was a straight killer on stage, man. Jay was one of the hottest club comics in the country.
4: What was his bit more than anything else? Because I wasn't familiar with him until he got on the Tonight Show.
3: Well, he had a blue-collar mindset, right? Okay. A working-class mindset. But he was just very fast, and his observational humor was on point, and the dude could just keep it moving. I mean, he was good.
4: Well, I mean, hell, he was to get on the Tonight Show and get paid $30 million a year.
2: Good That's Lord. Top of the world for a stand-up comedian. I mean, really.
3: Yeah, you know, people ain't done nothing like try to tear him down, but, you know, the people that done something recognize where he come from.
5: Right, mm-hmm. right.
2: That's going to be awesome here, John, doing that out there. Just really 15 minutes away or so.
5: Wow. Want to do Florida news?
4: Yeah.
5: Do you have time?
4: Florida news.
5: Oh, that's not
7: And
5: it.
7: Now, from North America's own land down under, it's time for Sunshine State News with your certified lifeguard, J.D. Ryan.
5: Folks in parts of Florida, you know, they're used to seeing alligators hanging out sometimes in the ponds and the creeks. Well, one family in Palm Bay couldn't leave their house all day after a massive 7.5-foot alligator just walked up to their front door and laid there, wouldn't move, blocking the front door. They literally couldn't leave the house. Wow. Here's what the lady had to say about it. Cut number 7, Mike.
8: I've been terrified. I've been looking over my shoulders, head on a swivel, just making sure I don't get attacked, the dog doesn't get attacked, because that's my baby. It was exactly 7'6". Waiting, just chilling, dead still, didn't make a peep. That's the first time it actually was that comfortable to get that close to residents. The shock factor is jaw-dropping and unexpected for sure. And if we didn't get that security alert to our cell phones, who knows what would have happened.
5: Yeah, you walk outside and go, oh, it's a gator on my front door.
3: She's talking about how scared she is. There's a dude 6 feet from that alligator shooting it with his iPhone right now. Like, that ain't even an alligator. That's just a 60-year-old woman from Ocala, Florida. I can tell.
4: Yeah, you can see the video on jcwshow.com. Can you imagine on your Ring camera that a gator sitting at your front door like that? I mean, no way. Pass. I'm not going
5: to
4: open the door.
5: That didn't help me at all. I've been trying to talk Kim into moving to Florida, and she goes, no, there's gators. I go, there are no gators. And here we go.
3: I would just treat that like the pandemic was happening again. Good luck, DoorDash. You're essential. You think, give me my tacos.
4: You think he's waiting there for DoorDash? He's one of the porch pirates. pirates. That's right. What he's doing.
3: He's
4: right
3: a porch pirate gator.
4: Yeah. He's just waiting there. You know, I wish we could have the gator back on again. He was so great when we had him on a couple weeks ago.
5: It's funny.
4: Is he here?
5: It's funny you say that because I was really? Just down getting coffee a minute ago, and you'll never guess who was in the waiting room. And I'll be come up here, come up to the microphone. There he is.
4: There he is.
5: Hey, buddy. Hi. I've forgotten your name. I apologize. What was your name? What was your name?
9: Call me Stanley. Stanley. Down at the bayou.
5: The bayou. Okay.
9: Where's that dog at?
4: No.
5: Leave the dog alone.
9: I don't want to pet the dog.
5: No, you don't want to pet, you don't want to pet the dog.
9: Yeah, it's cute.
5: Yeah, yeah. Hey. But you eat dogs.
9: He does smell delicious. You got ducks, too?
5: We have ducks, yeah.
9: Oh.
5: We know why you're hanging around. Stop.
4: But what are you doing on that patio? What were you doing on that porch there in Florida?
9: Don't tell anybody.
5: Okay. Just between us.
9: The dad in the house.
5: The dad in the house.
9: Subscribes to Hustler.
4: Oh, really? Okay.
9: Boobs and dogs. Dogs and boobs.
4: So you're waiting.
5: Okay.
4: He's waiting for the subscription to Hustler.
5: Right. Thank you. Thanks for coming in.
9: Here comes the mailman.
5: All right. We're going to move
4: Thanks,
5: on.
4: Gator.
5: Besides gators, they also have... We also have monkeys. Do we have time for this one yet?
3: We have monkeys, too.
5: Residents in Mount Dora, Florida, are seeing and recording monkeys are running all over their neighborhoods. Here's some of the folks talking about them. By the way, the monkeys come from an island called Silver Springs. And the thing is, they didn't know the monkeys could swim. But now, apparently, the monkeys can swim, and they've invaded Mount Dora, got number 8.
10: Looking at a monkey in a tree in Mount Dora. Hi, little monkey friend. You gonna try to eat my dog?
11: And I was like, who would have their dog like out on like a busy road? And as I got closer, I was like, oh my gosh, that's a monkey.
4: What the hell? I didn't know monkeys could swim.
5: I didn't know. They didn't know either. That's why they thought they'd all stay on the island, but they did not. Jerry?
3: I ain't touching none of that. I'm trying to keep my career. Yo, right.
5: Jerry Wayne.
3: No. As far as I'm concerned, that's a chupacabra. I don't know nothing about what y'all talking about.
6: You hear Florida, you hear manatees, you hear alligators. You hear, you know, they've got the iguanas in the trees, you know.
5: That freeze and fall out of the trees.
6: Huh.
5: All right. Jerry Wayne Longmire is with us this morning on the John Clay Wolf Radio Show. And John Clay Wolf actually will be joining us here in just a few minutes, live from Jay Leno's Garage. There's so much going on this morning. My head's spinning. Anyway, Jay Leno's Garage, John Clay Wolf joining the John Clay Wolf Show here in just a couple of minutes. And Jerry, you can hang out with us?
3: Yeah, for a little bit. Before I got hit the road. Heck yeah.
5: You got another show tonight in spring.
3: Got two shows tonight in spring. Texas. We only got 20 tickets left for the second one. The first one sold out.
5: Where can people get tickets for your shows?
3: They can do Jerry Wayne Longmire Linktree. It's at the Hop Scholar Ale House in Spring, Texas. And we're raising a little money to help an animal hospital there that helps out little, you know, messes of animals all over Montgomery County.
5: Awesome. More of Jerry Wayne and the John Clay Wolf Show live from Jay Leno's Garage next. Right here. Don't go away.
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0: Well, they redid the White House Correspondents' Dinner last night. Did y'all fall asleep during that? It's kind of weird.
1: I watched it.
0: How old is he now? 80?
1: Trump is...
0: 77, 78, 80? Grandpa up. Jones fell asleep in the middle of it.
1: I bet 82.
0: He's not 82, is he?
2: He's 80s.
0: Yeah. Well, the guy runs hard, man. Got to give him that. Good morning, everybody. Good morning, New York City. Good morning, D.C., Philadelphia, Charlotte, Miami, all you guys. Hell, everywhere. We're all over. It's 8 o'clock. I forget. I'm in Jay Leno's garage this morning, and it is 6 in the morning out here. Jerry Wayne, are you with us?
3: Oh, yeah. I'm right here, bub.
0: I'm driving down the 405 in California, listening to your hillbilly ass, laughing, thinking about those New Yorkers in Manhattan on 104. Like, what happened? Did somebody hijack the radio?
4: Well,
0: you know, I'm from Appalachia. And the one thing I love about working in Kentucky is they're laughing at my jokes, not my accent. How have things been?
3: All right. Considering I got tricked into coming here.

0: Leno's garage thing was not set when we set your original date. I promise you that. But they were like, oh, we'll just run a replay on the East Coast for the first 2 hours and let Jerry sleep in. I'm like, I'm going to bet that if I'm Jerry, I'd want to be on the air all over the country like we are right now in 120 stations.
1: Yeah, Bubba. I'm on a 62-city tour right now.
0: Yeah, you got a big tour. This is this is good for you. And we're in a lot of cities that you are hitting. I heard you talk about Kentucky. We're on in Louisville. I think we're on in Lex. Mm-hmm. I know we're on... I mean, we're on all... Have you looked at the list of stations we're on?
1: It's insane. Well, you sent it to me a couple weeks ago, and it blew my mind when y'all hit that big jump, because it's crazy work now. It's you're like the biggest radio show in the country right now.
0: I mean, like, literally, they told me that. Because when I was negotiating with them, and I'm like, listen, dude, you don't understand. I want clearance like Casey F. and Kasem. I mean... Well, you know, I mean, well, those are top 40 shows. I'm like, well, this is the best show on Saturday morning, so this is what we're going to do. And we got boiled down to New York City, and they didn't want to do New York City. I said, well, we're not going to do it. I mean, I've done it 20 years. I'm good. I want to retire. And what's it take to keep going? I was like, we just got to be everywhere. I just want to do it everywhere. Man. So we did a 3-year deal for everywhere. And we're everywhere. Good morning, everywhere. How the hell are y'all? Let's see. We got some callers. Eric in West Virginia, what do you want?
2: Yeah, I want to get a bid on my 2004 E350 van. It's a Quigley 4x4 with 56,000 miles.
0: You're in West Virginia. Do you live near people that sound like Jerry Wayne?
2: Yes.
0: It's not a new tone. You've heard this tone. How far do you have to drive to hear dialect like his?
2: not far.
0: All right, where in West Virginia are you?
2: Berkeley County. It's the eastern panhandle.
0: All right. So you have an 04 with good miles, four-wheel drive, 10-cylinder. Is it a passenger van or a cargo van?
2: It's a passenger van. It's a 7-passenger. Second row is captain chairs. Third row is a bench seat.
0: Does it have a high top or is it regular top?
2: Regular top.
0: What color?
2: It's two-tone. The silver on the bottom, navy blue on the top.
0: So is it an XLT or a Lariat?
2: Honestly, I don't know. There's no badging on it. It does have leather interior.
0: Okay. And so it's a Club Wagon V10 four-wheel drive. I don't bid these every day is why I'm having to think about it. How many miles a gallon does a V10 van get?
2: How many miles per gallon?
3: 10.
0: Yeah, just out of curiosity.
2: Oh, yes, about 10.
3: Yeah.
0: About 10? That's better than I figured.
2: Yeah. Mm-hmm.
0: The diesels in that model are very desirable.
2: Mm-hmm. Correct.
0: And yours is not a diesel. So it's not as desirable. It's cute, but it's not pretty. You're not fat, but you're not skinny. Hey, okay, so it's, I don't know, 40,000 miles. And one last thing, rust is a big deal. So tell me about where it has rust.
2: It doesn't really have any rust at all. I mean, underbody, there's, you know, surface rust, but there's no rust through on the body at all.
0: Okay. So there's nothing wrong with it that we have to do. And is it an extended or the regular size? Do you know? It sounds like an extended if it's a 10-passenger.
2: It's a regular size, not extended.
0: Okay. I think I'll give
2: the
0: six.
2: The only thing I know it needs is a tailpipe on the exhaust.
0: Did the rust make it fall off?
2: The tailpipe?
0: Yeah.
2: Yeah, the tailpipe's rotten.
1: Okay.
0: Ah, we finally got it! Yep. It took a minute, but we got it! Yep.
3: There is cancer.
2: Oh, no. It's completely clean, you know, just the exhaust did rust.
0: I understand. But it looks, it's a good car for the zone. It is exactly what I expected. I think it's $5,000.
2: Oh. Hmm. Wow.
0: It's a 20-year-old van, V10, four-wheel drive. Well, what's it take to buy it?
2: Oh, I was thinking like 15.
0: No, I'm thinking we need to put a... Are you handy with tools? Are you a mech? Are you a wrench?
2: Yeah.
0: Do me a favor.
2: I'm handy with tools.
0: Do me a favor. Get on eBay or wherever you do your shopping and get me a Power Stroke engine. Pull it in.

0: Just do a swap, man. You can do it. Do you have any friends?
1: Oh, yeah.
0: Yeah, get some friends over there. Get some beer. Turn on whatever game's playing. Swap that bitch. 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
1: I got you.
0: All right, man. 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Dorian, our blind strip club provocateur in Pittsburgh that loves Rick's. Good morning.
2: Well, you know what? I hope you got that $1,000 in your pocket that you bet me that the airplane would cost a whole lot more. Well, I told the girls about that. But if I end up with your $1,000, they want a third of it.
0: There's
2: going to be three partners, $25,000 each.
3: Was the bet?
0: If I'm going to bet, I'm not betting with a bunch of strippers, dude. They get dirty and stuff starts getting chopped up and getting weird quick.
3: What was the bet? What plan?
2: Performers. They're not just strippers. They're performers are going to be investors in an airplane.
0: We were in Vegas, and my wife, there was a nice-looking lady, looked pretty clean-cut, and she came up to me, and she was hitting on me. And, you know, I'm 50 years old, and I was flattered, and she's like, you know, where are you from? What are you doing? And, hey, you want to go have a drink? And I had to walk over and tell my wife, I'm like, see that gal? She wants me. I'm wanted.
4: Wow.
0: And she's like, honey.
5: Honey.
0: She's a prostitute.
3: She didn't ask you for your Venmo?
0: No, we hadn't gotten that far. You know, catch and release, Jerry. You know, a little catch and release. It's fun to get one on, see the fishing pole bend over. You feel good like you're still a fisherman. And I ran over to show her a picture of my fish, right? I mean, look. Hell, I actually stuck my pole between two slot machines and just left it hooked. Ran over to my wife at the roulette table. Like, look, I got one on over there.
3: Now,
0: she's like, dude.
3: Problem with catch and release, you still got to stick your finger in their mouth.
4: Oh.
0: 800-800-7234. 800-800-RADIO. Dorian, what was the bet? I don't even remember. Dorian, you there? Dorian, I know you're blind. Are you deaf?
6: Yeah.
0: No. Well, speech impediment, fine. Terrence. Good morning. You're on the air.
7: Good morning. Okay, I got some news stories. Oh, brother. I'm right in my room, too. Walk up. Hold up.
0: Oh, good. I'm glad you're prepared.
7: Walk up of celebrities for a birthday party, like Justin Timberlake, Dean Martin, you know, the people that passed away, they'd be at the party.
0: Hey, speech impediment, Terrence. Will you tell all the people in the background to shut up? It's loud.
7: Okay, yeah,
8: picture of my fish, right?
7: Okay, and I also got LeBron James of LeBron. He chose the 76ers to be in on basketball, and also Spain, and they win again. And also,
0: Spain. Terrence, hold up. Let me do some translating. Hold on. I forgot the first story. LeBron James went to Philadelphia 76ers. Spain did win the World Cup a week ago. Mm-hmm. And now, what's your last story?
7: For Tennessee Aquarium has a newborn penguin. And there's also Jimmy Queen or something. Like a raccoon is all deformed and looks like a round ball or something, like an armadillo. Moving to save money. So 30-year-olds is doing that again. That's been that way all along. Anyway,
0: okay, real quick, thank you for the news minute. Thank you for the news, minute speech impediment. Get in the phone. I can't hear you.
7: He weighs escalation in Iran. He said the rising tensions in the Red Sea. And he's also caused of a stomach parasite in the U.S.
0: Speech impediment, Terrence, everybody. Thank you, sir. I do want to hear more about the raccoon born that looks like an armadillo. This is intriguing to me.
5: It's a real story.
0: And we will get to that in a minute. I'm taking, I assume
5: lightning
0: it's time
5: round.
0: To, yeah. 800-800-7234, 800-800-7234, 800-800-RADIO. 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Give me year, make, model, miles, average, rough or clean, and I'll hang a number on it a lot faster than I did the rusted gas V10 van. Dave in Ohio, real quick, what have you got, boss? Dave in Ohio. Dave in Ohio? Nope. He's there. Pre-K, tell Dave in Ohio when we get back. We'll talk to him first. My name's John Clay Wolf. I buy cars on the radio coast to coast with you guys right now this Saturday. Yes, we're live. Everybody else is on replay, man. That's why we're the best show on Saturday morning, because we're the only seven bitches awake. We'll be right back.
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1: Dave in Ohio, are you there? You there?
2: Hello.
1: Hey, Dave, what's up?
2: Yes, sir.
1: You're on. Just
2: enjoying this beautiful morning.
1: Okay. Call me back when you have a weather update, I guess. All right. We've got a roll. Copeland in Tennessee, 81 pickup, $75,000, got passed down. He's not sure what to do with it. He put an LS in it. He wants advice. Mm-hmm. Jerry, are you there? Is Jerry Wayne still on?
3: Hey.
4: No, he's gone.
1: Oh, let me know. Okay. 81 pickup, you got passed down. So you weren't sure what to do, but you decided to put an LS in it. Is it a long bed or a short?
3: It's a short bed. So I haven't put the LS in it yet. I've got it bought.
1: Okay.
3: It's got the 305 in it.
1: Yep. Do you want to sell it?
3: Passed it down. No, sir. I don't want to sell it. No, sir.
1: Well, this is the lightning round. This is when we buy cars, so we need to keep moving. Where is that? Here we go. Ricky in Florida, 98 Lincoln. This is an easy one. 98 Lincoln Mark 8 with 184,000 miles. Is it an LSC?
5: Yes, sir, it is.
1: Okay. How much money do you have in your pocket?
5: probably about under 30 bucks.
1: Okay. Put 70 on top of that, and you'll have 100, and I get the car.
5: That's not cool.
1: Mike, a mild out, 200,000 mile, 25-year-old Lincoln is just 30-year-old Lincoln is not cool.
6: Yeah.
1: They don't bring anything. There's reason that there's car crushers, and they actually take the cars and they crush them, and they turn them into metal again. It needs to be reborn. 97 Porsche Boxster, 87,000 miles, wants 11 grand, new clutch. What is the Mike? What's the paint look like?
7: The paint looks good. It's a little faded up in the front bumper and the back air dam that comes up. I can send you pictures.
1: I don't need pictures. You just told me exactly what I'm looking at. That's the first thing I asked. What's the paint? It's great, except it's a little faded. So I've either got to sell it a little faded or I've got to repaint it. And that's fine. What do the seats look like? Do they have a little crack in them somewhere?
7: In the driver, it's got a little tiny crack in it. It is a 97.
1: Sure.
7: I was going to buy some seat covers on the internet.
1: Uh-huh.
7: I had double hip replacement, so it's hard for me to get in and out. It was a toy.
1: I'll give five grand.
7: I bought it. No, I can't do that.
1: I can't either.
7: I put a new IMF. Well...
1: If it had 30,000 miles on it, and it was in good shape, I'd give 10. But it's an 80,000 mile. You know, it's on a scale of 1 to 10, that car's a 5, and it's 5. And if it's a 10, it's a 10. It's just the way the market works on them. I know it sounds crazy, but that's what they sell.
7: I have invested in it close to 14. I put a new top on it. With the glass in the back,
1: yep.
7: I put a new IMS. I put a new IMS bearing in it because the Porsches, the 911s, came with that faulty that ringlet inside the motor.
1: I spent $200 on dinner last night. I took my entire family out, and I've got invested in it $200. But this afternoon, when I go to the bathroom, and I look down. I don't get my $200 back. My name's John Clay Wolf. I buy cars on the radio for America's Best Car Buyer. 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We'll be right back.
8: An epidemic is sweeping across our once great nation.

My girlfriend now is pretty cool. One of the good ones, I think. She got really mad like a month ago because she had emailed me a naked picture of herself, which is a nice thing to do. But then I messed up and I accidentally forwarded that email to both of my parents. Now, my girlfriend is furious, like mortified, but I don't even care. So now I've got to call up my mother and say, "Mom, I am so sorry. That picture was just for Dad."

0: Morning, everybody. Wake up. It's Saturday. We're live. You are alive. It's good to be alive.
1: Where are you, John?
0: I am in Jay Leno's garage, and it is, what time is it here on the West Coast? 6:35, early in the morning. Jay is not here yet. We got here at like 5:30, and he's going to join us in a bit.
1: What's the reason for being there? Something special?
0: We're just doing a show from Jay Leno's garage.
2: Just hanging That's pretty out. Special.
1: Well, I didn't know if there was another event that was going along with it.
0: Nope.
1: All right. You're just hanging out with the cool kids.
0: Yep.
1: Any other experiences going on in Los Angeles? Did you have dinner last night?
0: Yeah, I just told you about it. This afternoon I'm going to look down and tell you about what I had invested.
1: Okay.
2: $200 for all your family is actually not bad.
1: Not bad at all.
0: I mean, it's kind of stupid, you know. I lied. It was more than that. I should want to tell that guy. Yeah. I was embarrassed of how much it was. And it wasn't even that fancy of a place.
2: Did you just start buying all the appetizers and stuff like that? Did you get upselled?
0: I did get upsold. This guy came through, you know, he's like, hey, if everybody just wants to get small plates, you can get like 15 small plates for you six guys. Or, you know, you can get like six entrees and say you get five small plates. And I was just like, these upsellers, man, I'm tired of them. And then I asked him, and he was such an aggressive upseller that I said, hey, can you swap out the asparagus for the broccoli?
2: Yes. I love it. I love it.
0: Because I'm not a big asparagus guy. Uh-huh. I don't hate it, but I just don't really like it. And I'm like, this guy, he's like, well, I'll have to ask the chef. And I thought,
3: wow.
0: Why don't you ask the chef to pick up the broccoli that's on the menu and put it where the asparagus would be? I can ask him from here. But I was like, this son of a bitch, when we get done, I bet you anything, he's going to put an upsell for broccoli on my hanger steak.
2: Mm-hmm.
0: And sure enough, when I was going through the checks, the first thing I looked for, $17.
2: Oh, my God.
3: Wow.
0: And I said,
1: hell,
0: what is this? And he said, well, that's your broccoli. I'm like, but on my entree, the cheapest steak that you have, the hanger steak, $38 plus California taxes.
3: Ooh.
0: It came with asparagus. But you wanted broccoli. I'm like, yeah. But where's my asparagus credit that you got to keep?
1: Right.
0: And he said, it doesn't work like that. And I'm like, well, I just want to understand. You sold me asparagus. I asked for a swap. Is broccoli more expensive than asparagus? Well, no, but I asked the chef. I said, well, I'm going to ask you, do you want a tip?
3: Oh,
1: did you really say that?
3: There you go.
0: I did.
1: Wow.
0: And he said, of course, I said, I don't like this. I just feel like it's underhanded and dishonest. And he adjusted the bill and was very apologetic. Are you guys, I mean, do you have any upsell stories? Everybody's supersizing.
2: Yeah.
0: Do you want a warranty with it? You want an extended warranty with it? Do you want a plan, a product?

0: playing.
1: I just hate too when they ask for a tip. You go to a restaurant. First of all, a restaurant that you're not even gonna have a waiter. I mean, if you have a restaurant, we went to a Jimmy John's the other day. Okay, I ordered
0: a sandwich shop.
1: A sandwich shop, and they want a tip. I mean, it's like, what have you done to deserve
2: COVID?
1: COVID.
3: I appreciate the upseller because I used to sell electronics, and that was part of the whole thing is you upsell. You know, you're getting a TV, but you know, you would go great with that television.
1: What's that?
3: Well, this sound system right here. Get a sound bar. Oh, yeah. Nice. I mean, you got to get warranties on both, too. So, I mean, you, of course.
4: Absolutely. Oh, of course. Listen to this. You can feel that bass, can't you, sir?
3: Oh, yeah. No,
4: let me tell you the one that can get you even when you're like 13 years old, okay?
1: What's that?
4: Columbia House.
3: Oh, yeah.
4: Records.
1: Oh, dude.
4: You tape a penny to a deal.
1: Right.
4: They send you back in the day, it was 9 cassettes.
1: Damn.
4: You choose them out, and you got Police and Billy Joel and Metallica.
1: What a deal.
4: Now, right? But you only have to buy 5 more over the course of 3 years.
1: Oh, yeah. That's plenty of time.
4: All right. You go to Hastings, you go to Disc Records, you go to Walmart. That cassette is generally $6.99 back in the day, and the day was a Saturday, by the way. Okay. But if you buy it on Columbia's House Records, it's $16.99.
0: Oh, I didn't know that. That's the hustle. So you said you start it with a penny, you sign a contract,
1: correct.
0: And they send you 5, correct?
4: They send you 9.
0: 9.
4: Which is a lot. But they got gazillions of them, right? That's how they draw you in, John. But you got to buy 5 over the years, so 17 times 5 is what?
0: I don't know.
4: It's $85.
1: $85.
4: Okay. Yeah. Over the course
0: of 3 years.
4: Don't
0: give me math pop quizzes, right? Dude.
4: Yes. And they send you a little deal that says, here's your suggested next selection. And if you don't send the card back and say, no, I don't want that.
1: Guess what?
4: They send it to you anyway.
1: They get it.
4: And you can get that 5 in 3 months if you don't pay attention.
1: If you don't.
4: And then your mom's mad and your dad's mad. You got all these cassettes and they're sending Madonna, Janet Jackson, stuff you don't want.
1: You don't want.
4: Scam, dude. Upsellers. Well, upsellers.
3: John, you've been in commission. You got to appreciate that, right? The upseller. I mean, that's what they're getting is commission off of that.
0: No,
3: but I don't appreciate it.
0: I don't like it. I don't. No. When I got in the car business, when I was 18, my dad went broke when I was in high school, and I had to go get a job, which is fine. I mean, I'd worked all anyway. I started selling cars between high school and college because I had to. And I was in there and listening to them teach us how to lie to people. I mean, dude, we would have organized classes with professors with graphs on the board of how to lie properly. They didn't call it that, but that's what it was.
3: Yeah.
0: If they say this, you say that. If they say this, you say that. And I'm thinking, it's a lying study. It's a study on how to lie. And this is how car people get their reputation. And I'm like, what if we just said this and did it right? I mean, wouldn't that work? Well, the problem is everybody else is lying. That's the competitors at all the other dealerships.
1: Sure.
0: So it's just a big old liar's poker game. And it just really turned me off. I mean, I worked there for a few months, and then I went on to college. And when I got back into it, I was like, I want to get back into this, but I want to do it the right way. And that's why I'm just so raw on the radio and with the biz. We'll give 20 grand. We'll give 5 grand. We'll give 35 grand. I mean, sometimes y'all hear me, I hit it about 50 grand and I start moving up and I might give 53 grand. Yeah. I mean, I didn't want to catch them if they were asleep. I mean, there's nothing wrong with making money.
1: That business.
0: But just lying. Just lying. And then like these other car buyers, who were in the car buying side, obviously, they lie about the price they'll pay. They get you there, and then they chop you.
3: Yep.
0: They gave you 50 grand, or they gave you the – and then you show up, and they start telling you why they're not going to give what they said they would give. Now, you might have lied, too, as a customer, because customers are terrible liars.
3: Oh, God, they are.
1: Yes, they are.
0: the call earlier from West Virginia with the van, the last thing he told us, and I was asking, rust. He said, oh, yeah, it needs a new exhaust system. And I'm like, in my mind, because it's all eaten out with rust. And he's like, yeah.
1: That's okay. Right. That's right.
0: But it has no rust on it. And I understand that the exhaust pipes rust faster, but there's other things on that car that have rust if the exhaust is rotted out. Gary, a 72 Chevelle Malibu SS, does it have rust?
5: Yep. 0. And
0: that's
5: the
0: great.
5: Tailpipe is on it.
0: All right. And you're in Detroit.
5: Yep, Motor City.
0: When is the Woodward Dream Cruise? Is that August?
5: It's in 2 weeks.
0: That's the best cruise in the country, and I've never been up for it, and I really want to go. And one of the things I was excited about being on the air in Detroit is, you know, there's several generations of auto workers up there, and a lot of those guys grabbed a car that they built back in the 60s and 70s and 80s, and they're parked, and they pass them down to their offspring. So there's probably more American-built, low-mileage, good cars in garages in regional Detroit than anywhere in the world.
5: It's so crazy here. There's cars in everyone's garage. It's wild.
0: Yep, and they come out during this Woodward Dream Cruise here in 2 weeks, and if you're a car aficionado, you should try to make it up there. So you've got a 72 Chevelle Tribute 350, 75,000 miles, repainted orange. On a scale of 1 to 10, how nice is it?
5: 8.
0: Okay. And interior, did you do the aftermarket TMI seats, or did you just recover the stocks, or what'd you do?
5: No, fronts are stock. There's a little mini cage in the back, so no back, but wanted to get the rear seats put in it. Take the cage out, and then it'd probably be good.
0: So it sounds like it could be a little draggy. Did you draggy it? Did you? It doesn't have like a B&M shifter in it, does it?
5: No.
0: Okay.
5: No, it might have had a pass like that. I have no idea.
0: Now, so you put like a police cage, like a screen, you put like a dog screen behind the back seats?
5: Yeah, it's like just covered up, a little vinyl covering on it. It was like that.
0: So does 25 grand buy it?
5: I don't know the history.
0: Does 20 to 25 grand buy it?
5: Probably not. You can't. It's hard here, especially Motor City, to get anything clean up here. Everything up here is rusted out. You know, this is from Colorado. So.
0: Yeah. I think 25 grand is the money on those. I buy a lot of them. 72 is not a 70. You know, 70 is better.
5: Yeah.
0: It's a tribute car. It's a 350.
5: Yeah, I know.
0: It's a 25 grand rig. Unless I'm missing something. Actually, it might be more like, you were talking about being honest. I need to give 23 for it so I can finish it. Because it doesn't have any seats.
5: Yeah, I know. Yeah. All right. I found a set of seats for $500-$600. I think I'm going to grab them and throw them in there.
0: Right. So then you grab the seats, and I'm 23 grand plus whatever you grab or steal. I'm fine with that and put it with the car so that when I get it finished, I'm in it for 25 grand. All right. 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
7: 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We'll be right back. Check us out online

0: Lance in St. Louis, you're on the air?
1: Yeah, I'm here.
0: You've got a 13 Regal. That's a four-door GS, right?
1: Yes.
0: 14,000 miles. Did you inherit it?
1: No, a buddy of mine that I worked with, he passed away and I bought it.
0: Well, it says you've got 14 grand in it. How long ago did you buy it?
1: No, I paid 18 for it.
0: Before
1: I know
0: he died
1: I paid
0: or after?
1: More than what it was after. His family.
0: So, like, he died. He died, and then you run over and give him more money than he would ever ask you. And you ever seen Weekend at Bernie's?
1: Yeah, that was me.
0: Okay. When they're negotiating with a passed away, it's not funny your friend passed, by the way. I'm sorry about that, but it's my job to keep everybody entertained. And I'm just imagining you standing sitting next to your friend at the wake who's passed away, and you're like, hey, you know, I always wanted your 13 Regal GS, and I know it's worth $5,000, but would you take 20 for it? He's like, he doesn't answer you because he's passed away. You need to leave a check on him for $20,000 and walk up. What? Why did you pay that much for it?
1: It was just sentimental at the time.
0: Okay, I understand.
1: But
0: I'm not trying to
1: get you
0: upset. Are you? Am I getting you verklempt? Okay, all right. If you're
1: not
0: smiling, I'm not doing my job.
1: No, I'm smiling. I've been laughing the whole time.
0: Okay, good. So. You know the car is worth $5,000. I know the car is worth $5,000, maybe $7,000. So what do you want to do?
1: Yeah, it'd just sit in the garage. It's just like those old Grand Nationals.
0: No, it's not. It's not a Grand National.
1: It's a baby. Well, it's a baby.
0: But, I mean, what motor is in that car?
1: It's got like a 2.0 turbo.
0: 2.0 turbo. Hmm. So, do you have the feeling in your mind? Let me look up what this car looks like. I'm visualizing it. It's a 13 Regal GS Grand Sport. Okay, and it's a four door, right? Yeah. It's exactly what I thought it looked like. Dude, that car ain't. Don't take this wrong.
1: No, I know.
0: That car's never going to be like those Grand Nationals. 20 years from now, it's not. I mean, it's just like if it was a CTS-V, like a coupe, Cadillac hot rod with the Corvette engine. Yeah, but this car is just a. I mean, you. The only people who are going to buy this car are the people that their grandmother's passed away and she had one, and they miss her, and it's just that simple.
1: Yeah, I understand.
0: So, all right. Here's what I would do. I would get in it on a Sunday, and I would go. Did you ever see Better Call Saul where he goes around and hustles old folks' homes?
1: Oh, yeah.
0: I'd go hit a few of those on Sunday morning, get up, bring coffee, and just talk about your car. And I bet you'll find one of those geezers to hit you for $15,000, and you might get out of it.
1: Although it cruises nice in car shows, you get a lot of younger kids that are into the Hondas or whatever, the import racing. They know what it is. But you know,
0: has anybody made an offer when they said that's really clean?
1: I'm sorry?
0: The next car show you get, and the kids come up, say, what will you give me? When they're bragging on it, say, what will you give me?
1: Okay.
0: And they're going to say, hey, man, hang on. My mom's calling. I'll be right back. That's what I'm going to do, too. My mom's calling. She passed away 20 years ago, but I had to go. 800-800-7234, 800-800-RADIO. LeBron Jackson has left the L.A. Lakers.
2: James.
0: He is going to Philly. What'd you say?
3: LeBron James.
2: You called him LeBron Jackson, which
3: is fine.
2: You said
3: Jackson.
0: What's the difference?
2: Well, a big difference.
3: LeBron Jackson is working at the Subway sandwich shop down the street.
4: Courtesy of the John Clay Willis show.
0: So,
3: anyway,
0: y'all
3: yeah.
0: are all going to hell.
3: Many longtime fans were hoping that James would actually finish his NBA career where he started at the Cavaliers. Folks were thinking that Philadelphia Phillies first baseman Brian Harper weighed in on this pitch just a couple of weeks ago.
0: They got a quote from him, and he said, I just want to be around more black people. That's why I chose Philadelphia.
3: Number nine. Let's ignore that. Nine?
5: I don't know. I think he's going to the Cavs. I think he's going back home in his career there. But you never know. I think obviously they got a couple guys over there that are pretty fun to play with. Got Jaylen Brown. So I don't know. You want to come to a crazy city and have some fun. I mean, this is it.
2: And he did.
3: He did.
6: He did.
2: And it wasn't for the money at all, because Miami, the Heat offered double what he's getting paid. He's getting paid a base salary, basically $4 million. That's nothing. It's the lowest that he's ever had in his career.
3: Right.
2: But he's
0: what would they have paid him to stay at the Lakers?
2: The Lakers, they were really didn't have any interest at all. There wasn't anything even talked about with him. They were done with him. But the Heat wanted him because they've got some, you know, good players over there. They're going to compete for a title. But Philly's got – the 76ers, they really do have some talent. I mean, you got Joel Embiid, Tyrese Maxey, Jaylen Brown. I mean, it's – they're going to be contenders for sure. I mean, it's
3: – he's going for the party.
2: You know, yeah, he's going
0: no,
2: for
0: he's going title. For another championship is yep. what he wants. He
4: that's,
0: wants to
4: that's
0: prove.
4: What I mean. That's what yeah. I want to ask. Is there – are we seeing – is there a possibility – that there's a title in the very near, I mean, this coming season's future for the 76ers because of LeBron being there?
2: I don't know about this year. It usually takes a year to get him to gel.
3: To get a gel.
2: But, yeah, and before he's retired, yeah, I can see a title coming to him.
0: Bobo?
4: Yes.
0: Is a pig's ass pork?
4: Yes.
0: There's your answer.
4: As yes. you remember, back in the day, and it's been a while, but he and Kobe together with the Lakers, I mean, that was a two-man tandem badass get together, right?
2: Well, not you're talking about Shaq and because LeBron never played with him.
4: Oh, is that right?
2: Yeah.
4: Okay. Kind of, well, okay. LeBron and Maxey on the court together.
2: Yes.
4: I mean, that's your two-man badass tandem. It's kind of rare in the game these
2: For
4: days.
2: Sure.
4: You don't see it a lot.
3: Nope.
4: I'd like to see it. My son was a huge basketball kid, and he turned me on to NBA, and I've watched it more since I was 40 years old than I ever had.
0: Bobo, did you see that game when LeBron and Larry Bird were going at it?
4: I don't believe I did.
2: He's joking. That was, he's messing with you.
0: I'm just messing.
4: That was Michael Jackson, wasn't it?
0: Yeah, LeBron and Kareem, man, they were the best.
3: More fun from the Jay Leno Garage with John Clay Wolf is coming up right after this important
0: message. 800-800-7234, 800-800-7234, 800-800-RADIO. Yes, we're live. Call in now. Be right back.

0: In the annals of music history, there's no story more hopefully joyous or heart-wrenchingly redemptive than that of the short-lived career of Pokey Stein. His story began with the discovery of his father, the great Rollo Sonny Boy Stein, in the early 1960s. A whistling African macaw and contemporary of no less than jazz legend Miles Davis.
1: I worked with a lot of birds. Charlie Parker, Coltrane, Big Bird. But that Sonny Boy Stein was like nobody done heard before. He was a drunk, always owed you money, but he could whistle like a motherfucker.
0: But by 1968, Rollo's most noted work would be Fishin' Hole, best known as the theme song to television's The Andy Griffith Show. But his gambling addiction, growing poor health due to alcoholism, and highly publicized divorce from advertising executive Peggy Olson would bring the end of Rollo Stein's musical career, only to have his legacy realized in the work of his youngest son, Pokey Stein, who also had problems with gambling and substance abuse. Pokey also possessed a deeply refined and haunting whistle, much like his father's from decades ago. Pokey Stein's only entry into professional music would be his appearance on a breakaway hit by the Los Angeles group Guns N' Roses, an uncredited, impromptu performance that paid a sum of $17 and 4 grams of pure cocaine. Pokey Stein now cleans cages and provides substance counseling to inmates in the Dallas Zoo. And live from Dallas, Texas, it's Saturday morning. It's The John Clay Wolf Show, starring John Clay Wolf, with J.D. Ryan, Michael Turley, and Bobby Brown. Keith Richards, with the world's biggest son of a bitch, and Satan, the Prince of Darkness. And now, your host, John Clay Wolf.
2: Coffee's brewing, the lawyers are awake, and somewhere

0: And he's the one that whistles on Patience by Guns N' Roses.
1: Perfect.
0: And with that, we came up with the Sonny Boy Stein story.
2: I don't think I smoked anything when I thought about that either. Where are you at, John? You're not here sitting
3: I'm at Jay Leno's Garage in Burbank, Hollywood, California. And it is 7 a.m. out here. My alarm went off at 4 to join you guys. It would have gone off. The reason we had Jerry Wayne Longmire on the first 2 hours is because I couldn't get in here. I think I would have had to get in here at 3 in the morning.
0: Right.
1: Yes.
3: To start, to start in New York at 7. And we didn't want to run a replay because we tell everybody we're live, and we are. 800-800-7234 is the call-in number. JCWShow.com is where you can see the video and the audio right here. What happened with the Air Force One? There was a problem with it, and Trump had to fly the old plane?
0: Big, beautiful plane. They took it to Europe, actually. He flew it to Turkey, I understand, but they decided kind of last minute that it wasn't some of the safety protocols. And there are heavy safety protocols for the president's personal plane, right? Mm-hmm. They decided it wasn't quite souped up enough in that regard to fly from Turkey, which borders Pakistan, back to the U.S. So he took an older model because they've got, is it 3 Air Force Ones?
1: Yes, correct.
0: 3 now.
3: I can imagine like some 1975 Learjet pilots like, I told you older airplanes are better.
0: The old Braniff guys.
1: Yeah, right.
3: What year is the old Air Force One? Does anybody know?
1: That's a good question. Hang on a second.
3: Probably 85 or something.
2: I cannot believe that J.D. Ryan. We're talking plane talk.
4: It's time for plane talk with your captain, J.D. Ryan.
3: Tony Romo's behind the wheel.
1: Oh, God.
3: We'll get to that later.
1: Yeah, let's see here.
2: I mean, I would think that J.D. Ryan would have this at the tip of his tongue.
1: Well, of course I know. I wanted to pretend like I was a normal person like the rest of you, but it's in 1997.
0: Is that right?
1: Yes.
2: It's
1: not that old.
3: That's pretty new in plain talk. And if you look at the total hours on it, I bet it's really low.
1: Oh, God, yes. They fly somewhere and they land. They don't.
3: A new one. Why, didn't we take a Duke payment from Saudi or something and they sent him a new one?
1: Yes.
3: Or is that his just personal plane?
1: No, it's not his personal plane. It'll go with the next president. Marco Rubio.
5: There's a lot of
0: There's a lot of talk that he's taking it with him when he
1: there's
0: goes.
1: There's no taking it with him
0: for his
1: Shut
0: presidential
1: up.
0: Library. No, I mean there's a lot of talk about it. Yes, it is true. I wouldn't just make it up.
1: Yes, you just.
0: I'm
1: made
0: not
1: it
0: saying
1: up.
0: They are, but it has been mentioned.
3: Yes. So Saudi built a new Air Force One for us and gave it to Trump. Is that correct?
1: They had
0: Qatar.
1: Qatar. They had it and they gave it to
3: What's
1: him as
3: difference?
1: A gift.
0: About 40 miles.
2: Okay. A gift. Did it have like gold in there and
1: yes,
2: stuff?
1: Yes, it has a lot of gold in it.
0: It's nice.
1: It's beautiful. It's beautiful.
0: It's nice.
3: He's a gaudy son of a bitch. Oh, have you ever seen like the inside of his apartment in Manhattan?
1: Hell yes.
2: Yes.
1: Have you seen the White House? Have you seen the Oval Office?
2: It's a lot of gold.
1: It's dripping in gold. It makes the Catholic Center look sad.
0: Yeah, it makes Saddam's palace look like ghetto palace.
1: Right.
2: It's dripping in gold. You can decorate however you want, right?
1: That's it.
0: Absolutely. Your taste is your taste. If you want a UFC fight on the White House lawn, do it.
1: Sure.
0: Put the lights up, charge admission, sell corny dogs, and do it.
1: Right.
0: By God.
3: Did he really pimp out the Oval Office?
2: Yeah.
1: Oh, yes.
3: I didn't know that.
1: Oh, yes.
3: What? Do you know what I mean? Like gold?
1: It's gold.
3: Like
1: it's gold, and it's gaudy.
2: A lot of red velvet
1: And gold.
0: Yeah, for
3: it's
0: 40
3: like
0: years.
3: Like a New Orleans whorehouse?
1: Yep.
0: For 40 years before that, John, it looked just like the Ingalls house on Little House on the Prairie. It was all plain wood frames on the pictures,
1: Right.
0: Nobody's fancy ever. Now, dog. Fancy.
1: Nobody's
0: fancy.
1: Ever decked it out before.
3: So, like, if a Middle East prince built a New Orleans whorehouse on Bourbon Street, that's kind of what the vibe is?
1: Exactly. Nailed it.
3: Okay.
0: Yes.
2: That's a good one.
3: I got
2: one.
3: It.
2: Yeah, that's a good
3: 800-800-7234.
1: Did you guys hear about Tony Romo?
3: Oh, yeah.
1: Yep, he's in trouble. He got stopped. It's actually not that big of a deal. Operating while intoxicated, OWI. It's the Milwaukee version of DWI. He was stopped while he was southbound on the I-43 bridge. No big deal. They took him out. They said he didn't really do very well on the sobriety test.

0: On the you side don't of the say.
1: Road. You don't say. Cut number one.
2: Uh-oh, Tony Romo's been intercepted again, this time by Milwaukee County Sheriff's deputies. Romo was picked up a little after 11 p.m. Thursday night for operating while intoxicated. It's a first offense, which in Wisconsin is just a traffic ticket. He was in West Bend this week for the Wisconsin Amateur Golf Tournament, where he finished 73rd. Now it looks like he's taken home a little different prize.
3: God, no. Do you see his mugshot?
1: Yeah, it looks like he's just got a smirk on his face. It's just
4: hey,
1: like,
4: I'm confused.
1: Pfft, what?
4: Walking while intoxicated or I don't understand.
1: Operating while intoxicated. In
4: operating what? On a
1: vehicle.
4: A patient?
1: A vehicle.
4: And that's not a DWI?
1: No. Well, it's their version of DWI, but if it's a first offense, it's more like a traffic ticket.
4: Hang on now. You get pulled over smashed in Milwaukee and you don't go down?
1: That's what they say.
3: We need it. Well, we're on in Wisconsin.
1: Someone will know.
3: They need to tell us, is that true? Like, I mean, because, you know, there's going to be a lot of people from Texas moving that way then.
4: We've got a guy from Fargo, Wisconsin, in the studio, I think.
1: Yep, we do. He's here.
3: Where's so, the, he's, well, put the bottles down there.
4: The hockey head. He's a puck head.
5: Oh, yeah. You're talking about Romo?
3: Yeah.
1: Right.
5: Yeah, he's an okay footballer, you know. I mean, he's no Brett Favre. By any count. I think what happened with Romo, probably, he's doing that golf tournament.
1: Golf tournament, you know? Yes.
5: He came in number 73.
1: Yes, he did.
5: Which is really crappy.
3: Yes, it is.
5: So he's driving back, you know, and he may have hit the, you know, hit the sideline, roadside, little bumper across the line.
4: Yeah.
5: A little bit, you know.
1: Got stopped.
5: Maybe a little bit they stopped him and he gets out of the car.
1: Yeah.
5: And you know Romo.
1: Well, sure.
5: That not only is he a little bit accident prone, sorry, but you know.
1: Yeah, we do.
5: Okay.
1: We know.
5: Those field sobriety tests are hard.
1: Are they?
5: Especially if you had a couple of moose heads, which I know Romo prefers because I saw him with a moose head hat.
1: I didn't know.
5: One time.
1: Oh.
5: Yeah, out in Eau Claire. Saw him at a golf tourney there.
1: Uh-huh. Gotcha.
5: He got number 56 there, which I think is probably his highest ranking ever,
3: yeah.
5: Which is nice. Pretty nice. Uh-huh. So he gets out of the car, he tries to do the field sobriety test, and he fell down four times. But they tested him for alcohol, and he had .0004.
1: Which is nothing.
5: But they still got to get a little bit of revenue for West Bend.
1: Gotcha.
3: Yeah.
5: So they say, well, they give him the OWI. Uh-huh.
1: Yeah.
5: Book him in, get a great picture. It's a nice photo.
1: It is. Very nice photo.
5: Sure, his mom likes it. Right. You know, his dad likes it.
3: Mm-hmm.
5: And they let him go. There you go. Clean case. Also, Jerry Jones has never put anybody on the Ring of Honor that wasn't either a cokehead, a wife beater, or a lover of whores.
1: I did not know that.
5: And Romo may be trying to brace himself, you know, to get a little more quality.
1: Ring of Honor.
5: He's still the leading touchdown thrower for the Cowboys.
1: Yeah.
5: But to get in that Ring of Fame, you know.
1: Ring of Honor.
5: Over at the old AT&T Stadium there.
1: Right.
5: Outside of Dallas, actually. I think they're actually in El Paso or somewhere outside.
1: Arlington.
5: Arlington?
1: Yes.
5: Oh, that's high profile.
1: Right.
5: Right there, right next to the Texas Rangers.
3: Thanks for joining us.
1: Thanks a lot.
5: Spit when I talk. Good luck there, Tony.
4: I'm looking while you were talking, and I'm still confused. So you get pulled over for drunk driving.
3: Mm-hmm.
4: And they're like, yeah, you're a little drunk. Here's a ticket. Be safe.
1: Well, they book you, they take you to jail, and
4: okay, they do arrest you.
1: Yeah, they do arrest you. That's why they got the arrest photo that we have.
3: But it doesn't go as a DWI.
1: It doesn't show up as a DWI. It's not as serious as it is in Texas. So,
0: operating while intoxicated.
1: If
0: he'd been falling all over the place and, like, socked the cop or something, he'd still be in there.
1: Oh, God, yes.
0: So I don't think he was that drunk.
3: They just needed to sober him up. Basically, right?
0: Yeah.
3: That's what they do out there in Wisconsin.
0: Yeah.
1: Oh, yeah.
4: Which goes along with the Andy Griffith intro we did.
3: It does.
1: Perfect.
4: Otis, the drunk. They just put him in the drunk tank.
1: Yep.
4: Then why is everybody moving to Texas? Sounds like a better deal up there. Thanks to think about. My name's John Clay Wolf. 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
0: Oh.
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1: What?
4: He's in a 74 Jaguar. Hell, he's in any Jaguar, and he's hooked up to the Bluetooth, and it's not working.
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2: Morning, everybody. How the hell are you? Doug in Virginia, an 85 Camaro Berlinetta with 120 is just not worth anything, really.
3: No.
2: I mean, it's worth something, but I mean, what do you want for it?
3: We're just looking to get rid of it. It was my father-in-law's. He bought it new and has had it for since 85 and just been in a garage for 20 years.
2: Take some pictures. Once a month. Take some pictures and send it to me, but it just sounds like a couple of grand. An 85 is not a very popular body style in that car. Now, what engine is in it? Is it a 5.0 or is it I think that's right.
3: I think it has the 305 in it, maybe.
2: Yeah, that's right. 120,000 miles automatic Berlinetta. They just don't do great. But I will look. If you'll send some pictures to GiveMeTheVin.com, I'll darn sure look.
3: Okay.
2: Thank you, sir. Luke in Pittsburgh, a 20 Ford Ranger STX. 46,000 miles, four-wheel drive, extended cab. So that's an XL platform with a trim upgrade, STX, right? God. Fred, if you're going to be on hold, be ready to go. Are you there? Pre-K, tell him we'll give him 15 grand for his truck. He wants 18 for it. Says the interior's worn. He's on line 6. No, he's on line 3. Jeff, I don't know what a 70 Opel GT is worth. Do you want to sell it?
4: I would like to.
2: Okay, because it says you're just curious. So Pre-K, also, if you're listening, ask him if they want to sell him. Because if he's just curious, he's not just curious. He wants to sell it. What do you want for it?
4: Well, I paid 18 for it about 7-8 years ago. Trying to see what the market might bring today.
2: What condition is it in?
4: It's in really good condition. New interior, bodies straight, no rust.
2: Okay, I think off the top of my head, you're going to lose $10,000.
5: Ouch!
4: Wow.
2: Yep.
3: Where
2: did
3: you go?
2: Are
3: you there?
2: Luke, are you there?
6: Yes, I'm here.
2: Okay, sorry. Turn me down in the background.
6: Yeah, I'm here.
2: So your Ranger, your STX Ranger, it says the interior is worn. Like, did a mountain lion go inside of it?
6: I had car cover. Well, I'll explain it to you. I had car covers and everything, seat covers. So the seats are fine. Okay. But the emergency brake handle is chewed up a little bit. My dog got to it.
2: Okay, yeah. Well, that's a $45 part.
6: And then the cover, like the console lid, same thing. You know, right there, you know, between the seats.
2: What kind of dog?
6: Chewed up a little bit. Black lab, good dog. Huh. I mean, this is when he was a puppy.
2: Right.
6: Yeah, he was a puppy, and he was in there, and he did a little bit of chewing, but. Other than that, you know, the radio isn't working. I'll tell you that.
2: What happened?
6: But, you know.
2: The dog chewed up the radio?
6: No, the dog didn't mess with the radio.
2: You think he peed on it? Shorted it out? Hiked his leg?
6: No, I didn't even.
2: Do the knobs smell like dog pee? That's why the radio doesn't work.
6: No, man, I would have noticed that. But I wanted to give you a heads up on that. For some reason, the radio stopped working. But
2: does 15 grand buy it?
6: I haven't shopped it around yet, but 15's, yeah, I probably would get rid of it for 15.
2: Well, I can get you paid Monday morning. Actually, I might be able to get you paid this afternoon. Do you have a title or is there a payoff?
6: No, I have the title. What I got to do is I'm looking for another vehicle, so I gotta. How long does the offer stand?
2: It'll be fine. Just go find your other one and then go to GiveMeTheVin.com and load it up, and I might give you more than 15 grand. The radio is going to cost 500. The handles are going to cost another 300 for the stuff and stuff. I'm probably down for 16. You know, one thing that's good about what you're telling me is if you go to any online car buying sites, they're not going to have an opportunity to hear what, like, I would have hit this car $1,000 higher without your proper description. So thank you for giving
6: me proper description. I'm going to be honest all the way through. You know, I used it as a truck. It's a good shape, you know. I got new brakes on it and new good Michelin tires and you know, so
2: 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Fred, 64 T-Birds are terrible market price. I've bought and sold about 4 of them, and they're very tough. I know it, you said it needs paint, so the paint job on this car will cost more than the car is worth. I'm serious. I'm not even being I'm not trying to be funny. Just telling the truth.
0: Yeah, that's not good news.
2: No. So I mean, okay, it's a couple $1,000. You can't get, like, I can do a paint job for $7,000. When we do paint jobs, we call them A, B, and C, right? A's a $25,000, B's a $12,000, $13,000, and C is a $6,000 to $5,000. So I do a C job on this car, and that's all I would want to do on it because the desirability on the car is low, so there's no reason to try to do the Mona Lisa. And so I give
0: I give you
2: $2,000 for it. I spend $5,000 on it. Now I'm $7,000 in it. It costs me $1,000 to ship it, and then probably another $1,000 to fix whatever's wrong with it because there's something wrong with it. And now I'm in it, and I can sell it for $9,000. That's the math. So I'm better off buying this car from you for $2,000, selling it for $3,500, making $1,000 after shipping, try to, and then let the guy that gives $3,500 think that he can fix it for $4,000, and then he gets it, and when he's done, he's in it for $17,000, and then he calls me 3 years later and tells me he's got $17,000 in it, and he wants his $17,000 back. And I tell him I'll give him $8,000, and he tells me I'm a lowballer. That's how this works. It's fun. That's why we do this every Saturday morning. We'll be right back. My name's John Clay Wolf, by Cars on the Radio for America's Best Car Buyer. GiveMeTheVIN.com.
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Where are they getting new fish from? You notice this on menus? It's like, oh, they got the mahi-mahi. Where's that been? Dude, go read Moby Dick. See how many mahi-mahis they got in that sucker. 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I'm somewhere the other day and the guy's like, oh, we got line caught barramundi. Dude, I don't give a f*** how you convince that thing to swim over here. And barramundi, I never heard of that. Give me a real fish people have heard of. Catfish, trout, tuna fish. I'm just sick of some of this fake fish. Oh, we got butterfish. We got whitefish. What do you

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2: 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What happened with David Lee Roth?
1: David Lee Roth had canceled all of his shows except Sturgis. It's the only one. But he had a bunch of shows scheduled. And they haven't given an official reason, but basically people are saying, nobody's showing up. Nobody's buying the tickets. And, well, we have some audio that maybe explains why.

0: I'm not feeling it.
1: Man.
2: Would you pay to go see that?
0: No.
2: No.
0: So he's canceling. It's like, how many people are showing up? Like, nobody?
2: They're saying nobody. Yeah, the tickets or sales are very light, is all they would say. So
0: hey, try to get David Lee Roth on the show for next week.
2: He's 71.
0: Because if he's that hard up, he'll definitely talk to us.
2: Oh, God, yes. What does that mean?
1: He might.
2: He's 71, but yeah, it just comes a point where maybe it's time to call it a day.
1: Diamond Dave.
0: Hey, ask AO to sit in my seat and click up the calls, because I'm in Jay Leno's garage right now, broadcasting from here in LA, in Hollywood, Burbank, and I cannot. For some reason, I was able to control the calls a moment ago, and now I can't.
2: Huh.
0: What? I don't know what's going on. I need to talk to somebody. Oh, Dave in Indiana, call 4.
3: He's getting in position right now.
0: Click on number 4.
2: You got to use the mic. You have to use actually, the mouse.
0: I thought he was going to learn how to use all this stuff.
2: Over there.
0: All right.
2: No.
3: Well, it's not on that screen that you normally touch screen on it.
0: Okay.
4: All right, I clicked 4.
0: He didn't know how to do it, okay. So he hadn't learned how to do it yet. Yeah, you got to click on the place that opens the call.
3: Oh, you know what? Move this screen over to there.
4: Yeah. Oh, I see. We got to move the screen, John. Yeah. Hold on.
3: Okay. So, yeah, the screen's – for all those who are behind the curtain here, you have to have it on a certain screen.
4: It's still not doing it.
0: Okay. We'll just reset the whole thing and see what happens.
3: It might be
0: what's going on in the news, J.D.?
3: Well, besides Van Halen.
2: Coming back over.
3: And, by the way, so he's fallen that far to where people don't want to see him at all?
2: Yeah, like, the very bad reviews and the videos that are online aren't helping at all. I mean, he just looks like it's time, man.
3: But people go and see old acts all the time, just some nostalgic. Rod Stewart?
2: Everybody ages differently, okay? It's time for David Lee Roth to call it a day. Yeah, Rod Stewart's still out there running around.
1: And he sounds great.
2: Yeah.
1: Neil
2: Diamond's not.
1: Doobie Brothers sound great.
2: They sound great. But everybody
1: Metallica
2: again.
1: Sounds great.
0: Dave in Indiana, good morning. You're on the air.
5: Good morning.
0: You've got a 73 Mach 1 showing 110,000 miles. You said it's a poor man's Mach 1, so it's low equipment. No gauge, no console. Like no factory console, or is it missing the one that it came with?
5: No factory console.
0: Okay. On a scale of 1 to 10, what kind of condition is it in?
5: Well, the car was hit in 76. My sister bought it in 75. It hit in the rear in 76. The back of the car was re-clipped and repainted. The whole car repainted. Same paint today. If it wasn't for the paint job, it'd be a survivor. Because everything else is original. The interior, the carpet, the glass, the engine, transmission, all original. Still runs great.
0: The call screener said it was a 73. I don't think I'd have taken it to the air if I knew it was a 76, to tell you the truth. It's just not very desirable, you know what I'm saying?
5: Yeah.
0: Yeah, 73, wasn't that the last year of the good look? Isn't this like the ugliest Mustang ever made?
5: Pardon?
0: Isn't this like kind of the ugliest Mustang ever made?
5: No, 74 is ugliest.
0: Okay. So was this the Charlie Angels? Farrah Fawcett was driving the good version of this back in Charlie's Angels, right? What was that one called? A Shelby?
5: I don't recall.
0: Okay. Thank you. Go to GiveMeTheVin.com and load it up. All right. Chris, a 68 Chevelle, 396 4-speed, 45,000, wants 40,000. Is it? Do you have a build sheet on it? Does it show everything still with it? Is it original?
6: The vast majority is original. The only two things that I can tell you that were modified are the 396 is out of a 65 SS Chevelle, and the tranny had to be upgraded to a BorgWarner Super T10 because it couldn't handle the torque. The Muncies couldn't handle the torque.
0: Sounds like a 30 grand rig. I think you're 10 grand high if it's nice.
6: It's an unrestored car. I mean, there's even beer bottle rings in.
0: Sounds
6: the
0: like a 26 grand rig. We just came down 4. I hear you. But it's not a numbers match. It's 25. It's a mid-20s car if you want to sell it now. Go to GimmeTheVIN.com, load it up. We will buy it. My name is John Clay Wolf, Bought Cars, the radio for America's Best Car Buyer. 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

0: this thing on this show. Good morning, everybody, by the way. 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The truth is the 76ers are going to win it all this year. The truth is Tom Brady's an idiot. The truth is Tony Romo is, I don't know.
1: The truth is you can drink in Wisconsin and get away with it. You know, whatever.
2: Yeah, you can drive.
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2: Truth
0: like
2: is...
0: like making comments on a Facebook post.
2: John Clay Wolf is at the Jay Leno Garage.
0: Yeah. I'll start with some truths with these car guys that are on hold right now so I can clear out more lines for you. Tim.
3: Hey, how you doing?
0: Is it worth paying $2,000 for a 66 Bronco in rough shape? The truth is yes.
3: Ooh. Okay.
0: There you go. Bob, a 91 Corvette with 20,000 miles. Stick. And it's got...
4: Yes.
0: You want $17,000 for it. The truth is the car's worth...
4: That's the means you don't hit me again.
0: 10. Half of that.
4: No. After.
0: All right. That's the truth. It's half. You're 100% too high. I actually just sold one of those. John in Pittsburgh... an 03 50,000 in, I mean a Burgundy Anniversary 03 C6 or C5 Vet, 2,000 miles automatic. You want 40, car's worth 25. That's the truth.
5: Okay, I'll tell her that. It was from my friend.
0: Go to gimmethevin.com and load it up. Matt in Orlando, hit it.
6: What's up?
0: Go.
6: Now, somebody's not telling the truth here.
7: Sometimes the truth about how pissed off we are wins.
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0: Okay. 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If you go to jcwshow.com, you can see it there. There's, I don't know how many people are on. Typically 800 to 1,200 people are on there chatting. Steve in Philly, go.
11: Johnny C, the truth is Philly Sixers is going to have a banner year with LeBron.
0: The truth is I agree with you. Richard in Clarksdale, Mississippi, go.
12: Hey, I've got a 04 Chevy Avalanche, Z71.
0: Hang on, I'm not bidding cars right now. Ricky in Brookhaven, go.
13: Yes, I got a 2000.
0: Hang on, Ricky in Brookhaven. I'm just doing the truth thing right now. Vince in Tampa, go.
14: I was gonna tell you my car information as well. I don't have a...
0: Hold on. Golly. Jeremy in St. Pete, go. Florida.
15: Hey, I was just calling to see if I could get through to the show, really. I'm listening to you every Saturday and didn't know if it could get in.
0: You were on the air.
15: That's all I wanted. Thank you.
1: He wanted to make sure we're real. That's what it
2: is
1: was.
2: Is that the truth?
1: That's the truth. We are real.
0: Dr. Dre in Houston, go.
16: Hey, truth is black men love white meat.
2: Wow.
0: David in 931 area code, go. David, go. Cincinnati, Ohio, 513 area code. Go, it's you. You're on.
17: How you doing?
0: Good. Go.
17: Sometimes the truth. So, 70 all original.
0: Hang on, I'm not bidding cars. I'm doing the truth bit. Bobby in Florida, go.
18: Yeah, Jerry's out trashing your best bike.
0: Jerry Longmore. Mark in Edinburgh, go.
19: The truth is the Cowboys suck.
0: You're right. Kurt in Ohio, go.
12: The truth is nobody in Cleveland wants to see LeBron win another champion.
0: Man, that's okay. True, too. Scott, Louisiana, go.
13: The truth is Jerry Wang Longmire was great earlier.
0: Thank you. That's perfect. Kerry in Dallas, go.
4: Best Mexican food in five county area. That includes Somerville, Hood, Tarrant, Erath, Parker, and Bosque County.
20: Yep. He's at the Bosque County Canteen.
0: Wow. I agree with you. Thank you. Appreciate that. That happens to be, he's kissing my butt a little bit because he knows that I own that place. But it is. It just is. And it's because my partner there is a magician, Philippe Armenta. I can't cook that well. Vince in Florida. Oh, yeah, you were a car guy. Shepherd, go.
21: The truth is that Motley Crue is the best rock and roll band.
1: Oh.
2: Mm.
0: That's a stretch, isn't it?
1: Yeah, that is a stretch.
0: I don't know if that's truth.
1: That's his truth, though.
0: Crab in California, go.
22: The truth is ribs injuries are no jokes.
0: Boy, that's no... I hear you. We can talk about that later. I'm sorry to hear that about your crab.
23: Hello?
0: Oklahoma, go. You're on the air. Oklahoma.
23: Yeah.
0: Go. You're on the air. You're on the air.
23: Truth is, marriage is the leading cause of divorce.
0: That's a fair statement.
2: True.
0: I got time for one more. Tesla Dan in Austin, go.
24: Hey, Metallica and their song Sandman is the best heavy metal song.
0: Huh?
1: That's interesting because isn't that coming up in Backtracks, right? Metallica?
0: Is today Backtrack? I mean, Metallica?
1: Yeah.
0: Okay, so let's go ahead and play them right now. Do we have time?
1: No, we don't have time.
0: Just go out right
1: now. I can do it. All right. Just, squeeze it in here.
0: Backtracks is coming up. We're going to play the two Backtrack songs. When we come back from music break, call in 800-800-RADIO and you'll win the stuff. 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
1: Oh, it never goes away. Indy is 11 years old and he's obsessed with comics, cartoons, video games, all of it.
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0: And safe. Made just for the little ones.
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4: Good morning, California. Good morning, San Diego. Seattle, Portland, Vegas, Phoenix. How the hell are you?
12: West Coast
4: in the house. We've been on for a little while now. Remember, if you get up and you're a fan of this show on the West Coast, go to jcwshow.com because we start, I think, 3 hours before we join the West Coast, if memory serves. Hell, it may be four. Anyway, it's a long show across the country. And we work all the time zones, and yes, we are live. We're doing backtracks right now.
13: Oh, boy.
4: And we were guessing, we wanted you to call in and guess these two Metallica songs. We teased this right before the break. These two Metallica songs played backwards. Here's cut one. Cut two.
16: Is that terribly too easy, that second one?
17: Second one, I think, is. The first one's hard.
4: See, I'm not looking at the answer, so I don't know. And I tell you, I'm not getting it. So I'm just going to take these calls and see if they know, because I don't. You're going to have to tell me if they're right or wrong. Jason in Florida, what are the answers?
18: Enter Sandman and Master of Puppets?
17: Nope.
16: No.
4: No. All right. Okay. Ben in Fort Worth, Texas, what are the answers?
19: Yes, sir. I'm going to take a shot in the dark and say it was Enter Sandman and Wherever I May Roam.
16: No.
17: Let me play them again for everybody.
4: Okay.

0: That second one's easy. That first one's tough, though.
1: See, I'm not getting the second one. I'm an idiot.
2: Robert in Nashville, y'all are the music capital of the world. What are the answers?
3: John, my guesses are Fade to Black and Hero of the Day.
4: Blam, boy!
2: There you go, Robert.
3: Thank you.
2: I love Hero of the Day.
0: I know. That's why I was

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0: 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Click merch. Hey, Bob, just so you know, the only reason I'm doing that is so that people hear that and they'll go and maybe buy some merch from us. So it's always important.
1: I hope they will. Otherwise, you got some good looking
0: stuff.
1: Otherwise,
0: I just keep my free t-shirt, you know.
1: I think you got hundreds of them.
0: All right, Robert.
3: Yeah, put them on hold there.
0: You get a free t-shirt. Cut pre-K's on number four. Ken in Toledo, Ohio. You there?
4: Hello.
0: Ken. Hey, Ken, what have you got? You got a. Here's what I see. 70 Chevelle. 468, so it's got a Holley Sniper injection on top of it, turbo 400 transmission. You want $25,000. Is it in good shape?
4: It's in good shape, yes.
0: Does it need a paint job?
4: It's got an older restoration on it. You could drive it like is or put a paint job on it.
0: Okay. If I was there with you right now looking at it, what would I be bitching about?
4: You'd be bitching about the aftermarket sunroof somebody put on 40 years ago.
1: No.
0: I would be bitching about that. Thank you. You know me too well.
4: Yeah. Here's what you would think is cool, though, because in the older restoration, they did like an acid etch on the windows. You know how they used to do like the roses and that kind of thing, and it says Sweet 70 on it.
0: Ken, are you Mexican?
4: And they did it really classy. I am not Mexican, no.
0: It feels...
4: I am not.
0: Your description feels a little Hispanic to me.
5: He's not a hater.
4: You know, it's
5: he's a Texan.
1: Olé.
5: He's the accidental racist.
0: What were you saying?
4: But hey, you know, if it accidentally throws another grand on it for it, I'm all right with that.
0: I think it cuts it back. Oh, so what does it say? It says Sweet 70s?
4: Really?
0: Yeah, I mean, it's just kind of the sunroof and the Sweet 70s etching is kind of you know what I mean. What kind of wheels on it? Is that Mexican wheels?
4: No, it's got rally wheels on it. And they were 14s. I upgraded to 15s when we did discs on it. So.
0: Okay.
4: And it's got an old Posi rear end in it as opposed to a Chevy because old's just made a better rear end.
1: Yeah.
0: That's true. So where I'm really hung up on this window etching. Where is that located?
4: It's on every window. It's on the outside edge of the windows all the way around.
1: Wow.
0: So it's like script. It looks like script, like a Western saddle all around it when you drive by.
4: Not
0: you don't
4: really,
0: know what I'm saying?
4: Not really Western. It's just got, I don't know, it's hard to explain. Just like a 40-year-old restoration, and that's what they did back in the 70s and, you know, late 70s.
0: Do you hear La Bamba playing in the back of your head?
1: Does it have any dingle balls, man?
4: No, La Bamba playing.
0: I
4: think maybe you'll get more of the hippie vibe out of it as opposed to the Latino vibe.
0: What's it cost to change the glass out?
4: I have no idea.
0: Okay. I'm not beating on your car. I just do a lot of these. And that, it's just a little harder to move is the truth. Whenever you, oh, you know, so I bet the glass isn't that expensive to swap out. I'm going to bet if I buy this car from you, we do a recon list when we check them in. What are we going to fix?
4: Yeah.
0: And I bet I'm going to fix that. Is it on the windshield?
4: Okay. I mean, fair enough.
0: Right.
4: It's on the windshield too, yeah.
0: All right. Do me a favor. Go to givemethevin.com. Go ahead. What?
4: Okay.
0: Just take some pictures. Take some pictures. Load it up. I like the Holley Sniper. Is it tuned right, or is it giving you trouble?
4: No. It's tuned good. And it's got electric fans, four-row radiator. All this was just redone within the last year.
0: All right. This is why I was excited about being on in Ohio and Wisconsin and Detroit, the Midwest.
4: Yeah.
0: Because the good cars.
4: And I...
0: Are there.
4: Yeah. I bought this car about 15 years ago, and it sat in a... I bought it right from the barn, hay all over it, dust, the whole thing, and it sat there for 20 years before I bought it.
0: Damn. Was he a Mexican?
3: God.
1: What is wrong with you?
4: No.
1: God.
4: No.
0: Now I

0: know how he got the car. The farmer loaned the money against the car to his ranch hand.
1: Oh my God.
0: That's, and the guy didn't pay him, so he got the car and he sold it to Ken. Ken, I say stupid things like this often, and I'm right like 93% of the time.
1: That's true.
0: But this doesn't matter.
2: Well,
0: you got a Chevelle.
2: You're not really close on this one, but that's
0: okay. Okay. I'm looking forward to seeing it, and I really am going to try to buy it. Seriously.
2: Okay. So give me a ballpark. What are you thinking?
0: You want 25 for it. I'm between 20 and 25 already.
2: Yeah, all right.
0: Yeah. I'm not pulling your chain. Hey, I do want hot sauce on my burritos, though.
2: You know what? I'll throw in some Taco Bell for you.
0: All right. Thank you. Go to givemethevin.com. And if it's a hippie deal, throw in a bag of dope. Just whatever. Just go. Just give us a gift that goes along with the thing.
2: I'm a retired cop, so I can't do a dope thing for you.
0: I was going to give it to Bobo. You know, it's the season.
1: Yeah, that'd
0: be
1: nice.
0: It's summertime. All right, that was interesting.
1: Dude, you're so on point with the farmhand thing, though. Because I've been watching the Beth and Stymie show, and Stymie Dutton show.
0: Okay.
1: And the farmhand thing.
3: Yeah.
1: Oilfield, Texas.
3: Yeah.
1: You know, they're
3: Dutton Ranch.
1: Raising ranch. They've already had to kill all their cows. And what's going to happen in season two, man? Are y'all watching this?
4: Yeah. Of course.
1: Oh, God. Yeah. What a barn fire.
5: It is great. Every show, every episode's great.
3: You know what else? Is
0: the lightning round next?
3: Yes.
5: Yes.
0: We're doing a lot of cars today.
3: Man,
0: you are. 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It's that simple. We'll be right back.
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2: 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Richard in Bama, a 1950 Suburban, is that right?
4: Yes, that's right.
2: Yeah, you're going to have to go to GMTVCC. 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Take some photos, load it up. I don't know that one off the top of my head. I'll just take these blind. Missouri, good morning. You're on the air.
5: Yeah, I just want to let you know all long bad trucks are just parked trucks for short men.
2: Okay, that's his truth. 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
6: Paint.
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2: Oh, you know what we call those in you know what we call those in Texas? 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
6: Yeah.
2: Okay. So it's got brush scratches all over it. It's a 2023 Raptor with 23,000 miles. Is that correct? Have you tried to buff out the scratches yet? Are they so deep? Can you hang your fingernails on them?
6: I'm sure I could take care of that without issue with some rubbing compounds. I've not yet tried.
2: Okay, because we can do that. Is it a Raptor R by chance, or just a Raptor?
6: No, not a Raptor R.
2: What will you take for it?
6: 70.
2: I very well could buy that car, so go load it up right now into GiveMeTheVIN.com. Get me some pictures, put the VIN number in. I want to make sure it's got a clean Carfax. I'm probably going to buy it from you.
6: Sounds good.
2: Thanks, Rudolph. My name is John Clay Wolf. 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

0: I bought my mom an Amazon Alexa. Anybody got one of these? I bought it for her because every day she gets up and has to walk down a hallway to get to the bathroom in the middle of the night. So I said, Mama, check this out. Alexa, turn on the light. Light turns on. She goes, that's amazing. And then we practiced that for 3 hours. 2 days later, she calls me up. She goes, that thing you bought me stopped working. I said, are you saying the phrase right? She goes, I'm saying it exactly how you told me. Listen, I'll do it right now. Just listen. Amanda. I go, Mom, stop. Not Amanda, it's Alexa. I even wrote it down in 3 places, next to your bed, next to the machine, in the living room. She goes, maybe that's why it's not working. I go, no, that's exactly why it's not working. She goes, calm down, let me try it. Alexa, turn on the light. I'm on the phone waiting. I go, did it work? She goes, oh, I don't know, I'll let you know when I get home. I go, it doesn't work like that. It's not just in the air everywhere you go.
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2: Morning, everybody. We're live in Jay Leno's garage. I actually see Jay rolling in the garage right now. And I think his Corvette ZR1X is what it looks like from here. So he will join us here in a bit. My name is John Clay Wolf. 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Rick in Houston, you've got a 90 Lamborghini LM002, which is the like a Lamborghini Hummer, if you guys don't know what that is. You're inheriting
3: it. It looked like the G.I. Joe toy Jeep from like the 80s.
2: That's right. That's a great example.
3: Super awesome. I don't know why they stopped making them, but this one's a 1990. I'm inheriting it from, I call him my uncle, not uncle by blood, but a dear family friend. It's got a V12 in it, 5.2 liter V12. There's no way I can afford to keep something like this because they don't, you know, I don't even know that make parts for this anymore. But I've seen them for sale from, you know, 300 grand all the way to $500,000. And at some point when it comes my way, I'm looking to sell it.
2: When is it coming your way?
3: When
2: are we waiting on him to die?
3: No. He's unfortunately already passed.
2: Okay. So are you just waiting on the probate to clear out?
3: Yep.
2: And it's clearly willed to you. Is there any contestants that are saying, no, I want that? Like, he shouldn't get that?
3: No, it's mine. No.
2: Okay.
3: I just didn't know if, because they haven't been in production for a very long time, if this would be something that somebody would be interested in buying.
2: Yeah, I'll buy it. I'll buy it. What color is it?
3: It's black with a tan interior. It even has a its own tool set in a Lamborghini tan leather rollout.
2: That's a good one.
3: It's pretty awesome. It's got 53,000 miles. Occasionally I drive it, but...
2: put me down for 300 grand. Call me. Go to givemethevin.com and load it up and call me when you get the title and it's clear, and I'll send somebody over to inspect it. I may give a little more, I may give a little less, but the way you're describing it, I think it's really nice.
3: It's very nice. It's very, very nice.
2: Well, we will get a deal done.
3: I love your show. Love you guys. Thank you so much. You guys all have a good one. Tell Jay Leno I said hello. Thank you much.
2: I will. And yeah, just go jump on jcwshow.com if you want to see Jay in just a minute, because he's walking up. I just saw him get out of his car.
4: That's a cool looking ride.
5: Yeah.
2: Albert, what's up in McAllen?
6: What's up, man? Just wanted to say love your show. Just started listening, but love all the cars that come up on the radio and that you get and everything.
2: Cool. Well, thanks for tuning in, man. What were you saying, Turley? Yeah, that car's crazy.
4: I'm looking at it. I haven't seen that one before. It's kind of like the Hummer, older style 90 Hummer, but it's a Lambo. I mean, that is really cool. Mm-hmm. Do you think, does Jay have anything like that there? Or
2: when
4: no?
2: he gets here in a minute, we'll ask him about it, because, no, I did not see one of those in here.
4: God, I mean, yeah.
2: He's got everything else in the world. 800-800-723-4, 800-800-RADIO. It's time for mail.
7: Sorry.
4: It's from jail. Johnny Cash. Well, hold on. Johnny? Coming from heaven.
8: Hello, I'm Johnny Cash.
5: John, this week's mail from jail entry reads, ow, hello, Wolfpack. I sure am glad to hang out with you all every Saturday morning. Hearing these silly SOBs rattle on and on about how special their 97 Camaro is always cracks me up. Back in the day when we bought a car, it was for riding hard and putting up wet. Now these little babies cry and run to the insurance company if they get a scratch on their mirror cover. Pathetic. I'm glad you fellas keep it real, as Pre-K would say. I heard you talking about Eric Dickerson recently. You know, I actually went to high school with him in Sealy, Texas. He was the man. Running through him on and off the field, if you know what I mean. I can confirm, sure enough, he did keep that Trans Am as well. I didn't really talk to him much, though. I just saw him around. I'm hoping and praying my Houston Texans get it together this year. I've got a parole hearing soon, so I hope I can be out in time to see him, like, get that trophy. Can you guys throw a party in Houston in the next couple of years? If so, I'll be there come hell or high water. Not even an ankle monitor is going to hold me back. I might not be able to drink after this latest DUI stint, but I'd still love to meet the crew and maybe have a brew or two. No natty lights, though. I can't stand that piss water. Strictly Budweiser for me. Thanks for entertaining me, y'all. I'll keep you posted about my release date. Your friend Chuck Weld, TSP Huntsville Unit, Huntsville, Texas. Partner, if you've got mail from jail, just send it on down the line to us here at P.O. Box 471517. That is in Fort Worth, Texas. The zip code is 76147.
2: Thank you, sir.
5: Awoo. Do y'all say that on your
7: show? Awoo.
4: He's trying to howl. That's
2: awoo.
4: What it is.
2: Awoo.
5: Yeah. Oh, Trump's that's what that is. I read that wrong.
4: Yeah.
2: Johnny, did you, Johnny, were you ever involved before you died in insider trading?
5: Insider trading?
2: Yeah.
5: Well, I traded Kris Kristofferson a banjo one time. Never was interested in learning how to play it. And well, he didn't either. I think he sold it to old Steve Martin, the comedian, back in 1976. He has had some success with it.
2: Donald Trump's teleprompter got busted for insider trading this week. Cut four.
8: I'm aware of the report. The president is too. I spoke with him about it. He believes it's deeply unfortunate and frankly a disgrace. The White House has extremely strict ethical guidelines with respect to issues like this. And as I just told you, this individual will no longer be here. He'll be on unpaid administrative leave. So I think that speaks for itself.
4: What happened now?
5: I love this story. Okay, the teleprompter operator for the president sees speeches, mm-hmm. speeches all the time. Now, you've heard of Kelsey, right?
4: Yes. Oh, yeah.
5: You know, the probability better. I forget what the proper term is for, but he predicted successfully, made a lot of money on certain phrases that the president might use

0: during one of his speeches. And he did it, and he did it, and he did it again to the tune of like a little over $100,000. I mean, he did it right. If you're going to cheat at gambling, you don't bet the house, and you don't make a fool of yourself. But he made just enough that Kelsey narked him out to the FBI, and now he's lost his job.
1: Nice.
0: That's a cautionary tale, JD.
1: Right.
2: That's some inside trading right there. Yeah,
0: that is insider trading.
3: All right. We will be back. Un momento, por favor. 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And something else. 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It says stop spam and robocalls. 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Take advantage of it. We'll be right back.
4: What is this place?
5: Heaven.
6: 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JC.

hot pursuit and fiery auto crashes. Some will die in hot pursuit while sifting through my ashes. Some will fall in love with life and drink it from a fountain that is pouring like an avalanche coming down the mountain.

0: knife while arguing.
1: We're going to test our mics. Can you give him
2: gotcha.
1: A check? Dr. Leno, can you give a check?
3: Testing, 1, 2, 3, can you hear me okay?
2: Give him
1: I
2: a little bit
1: bring
2: more.
1: Him up a touch. Yeah. Bring him up a little bit, engineer, one more time.
3: Where do you normally do the show out of?
1: Texas.
3: Oh, okay.
1: Texas. We're on 118 rock stations across the country.
3: Right.
1: It's when you get started at

0: 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Now, John Clay Wolf.
1: And we're back. Good morning, America. Happy Saturday. We're sitting here in Jay Leno's garage. Jay just had a seat. We've had a great show so far. Ashley in Arkansas. 72 F40 Land Cruiser, 68,000 miles, minor rust, hasn't been driven in 6 years. Needs $16,000 to cover your tax bill.
2: Oh, there you go.
3: Yes, sir.
2: May need minor recommissioning. That's my favorite thing in auctions.
1: Bring him up. Yeah. Tax bill, are they like on you hard, or is it just time to pay?
3: No, man. My grandfather passed away, and he left me several properties, and they're a little behind on them. And I just found out that they'll be up for sale if I don't go ahead and pay them off to the tune of $16,000.
1: What are the properties worth?
3: Way more than that, but
1: yeah,
3: it's just kind of a spur-of-the-moment deal.
1: Jay, have you ever wanted land in Arkansas?
2: I'm not really looking for land in Arkansas. I've been there many times. It's a very nice place, but it's a hard commute from L.A.
1: I think a 72 FJ40, I'm envisioning minor rust could be a little more than minor. It's been sitting outside for 6 years?
3: Yes, sir.
1: Does he have any other cars to go along with it? Because I want to help you with the tax bill, but I'm not going to get there on the FJ40 with weeds going through the floorboards.
3: Hey, man, I've got a LJ22, the original two-stroke.
2: Well, first of all, I would get an appraiser to look at the car, the vehicle. If the chassis all rusted, you got to cut a lot of weight. It's not worth whatever. I'm sure they look in the blue book of what a 72 was, an FJ.
1: They bring $30,000 when they're restored.
2: Right. So how is your $16,000 tax bill based on a $30,000 car, right?
1: It would probably cost $30,000 to get this thing to where it's worth $30,000.
2: Yeah.
1: So Ash, I'm probably guessing the truck. When's the last time it started? You said it hasn't been started in 6 years. Sounds like a $5,000 to me, the way you're describing it. But if you have some other cars that you inherited, we could buy some more and get to the 15.
3: Yes, sir. I have a LJ20 Suzuki. It's a miniature Jeep. You know, the two strokes, they were brought over here, and they weren't even really sold by Suzuki. They were sold by an offshoot company, and pretty rare. I managed to buy two of them, and I have one of them to sell, too.
1: And they're two strokes?
3: Yes.
2: Well, that's why they're rare. I know what you do.
3: Right.
2: Well, what is that, about 600cc? It's a small truck, right?
3: Yeah, right. It is 600cc, two-cylinder, two-stroke. It's a 72 model as well.
2: Okay. That's when the Japanese really started coming into America. You know, it's so funny. When they came into this country, they had no idea how big our roads were. And that's why that's why Nissan changed the name to Datsun. Because when they brought them here and road tested them originally, they couldn't stand up on the highway conditions, you know, 80 miles an hour for 4 or 5 hours. So they said, look, let's, not to damage the name Nissan, let's call them Datsuns. So they called them Datsuns. And once Datsun earned its medal, more or less, okay, then they changed back to Nissan. But that's why it was done, because they were just afraid it would ruin their reputation on a worldwide basis.
3: Wow.
1: Do me a favor. Go to GiveMeTheVin.com, load up those cars, and I think we will get there. We can get your tax bill paid. It's just going to take more than this FJ to get there. But, you know, we buy a lot of cars, so I'll get there. Thank you for calling. Thank you for calling in.
2: Oh, I thought it was a tax on the car. I'm sorry. He's just trying to raise
1: it. He inherited land from Papaw.
2: Right.
1: He owes $16,000.
2: I see.
1: So he needs to blow some cars out to get
2: covered. Right. Yeah, well, those are good cars to blow out.
1: He'll be fine. He's got enough there. I think those Suzukis might be worth more than the...
2: That's like a curiosity item, you know,
1: in
2: California. But trying to register a two-stroke, because it's 72, so you're pre-emission. So you'll probably be okay. You know, it's just people chase you down and yell at you. You know, there's a car called the Voisin, a French car built in the 30s. So it was a sleeve valve, so it smoked. And I always wanted one because they were quiet and smooth. I went up to Santa Barbara. I drove it. every stoplight, people gave me the finger. They went, "Hey, you're smoking." I go, "Well, it's kind of what that's what it is. You're smoking." You know, I said, "Okay, I can't put up with this every day." So
1: we're on the air with Jay Leno. We're at Jay Leno's Garage. We are live this morning. Good morning, America. How is your law coming along?
2: You know, it looks good. I think it's going to pass this time.
1: Is this in regards to what we're talking about?
2: Yeah. In California, cars 75 or under are smog exempt. In any other state, it's 30 years, and you don't need to smog. But in California, like if you have a 77 or an 81 or an 84, you've got to find a rolling road station, which means when you get up and the rear wheel spin, and it's the way they used to do it. Now, since OBD, you just go and you plug in under the dash, you take out the computer. Oh, it passes or it doesn't pass. But just to try and, I mean, if you have an older car and you want to do it right, you're not going to, it's hard to find. One guy said he found one station, but it was 2 hours from his house. It had a rolling road, you know.
1: Mm-hmm.
2: So that's the problem. We want to make, you don't want to make criminals out of people. Why is it legal? You can drive it in Oregon, New Mexico, all neighboring states, but you can't drive in California. If your grandfather left you his 82 Cadillac and you drive it every other Sunday for ice cream, well, now you're a criminal. Yeah, I mean, and you know what it is? When you make people break the law, it's not good. I mean, I think most people would like to comply, but first of all, the smog equipment for older cars is no longer available. You can't even buy it. And most of it was thrown off in the last 20 or 30 years when people exchanged cars because they wasted fuel and whatnot. So it's a tricky situation, but the law looks good. I think it's going to pass this time, so keep our fingers crossed.
1: Mike, how much time do we have?
4: You got 4 minutes.
1: I've got a question.
2: All right.
1: So you still do stand-up at the Comedy Store nearly every Sunday evening. Is that correct?
2: That's Comedy Magic. Well,
1: Comedy Magic.
2: I'm on the road quite a bit. I'm on the road about 200 days a year, 210 days, something like that.
1: And yeah. Do you do that standing event? Do you keep it to stay tuned up?
2: What's tuned up? And, you know, somebody has to pay for this stuff. Hello. You know, I mean, I got 216 cars on the road. And every month I'm putting another stick around. So, yeah, so I got to keep this factory working. You know.
1: And there's a lot of people. How many employees here? I looked about 10.
2: Maybe about 10. Well, I was counting the folks in the office. And we run the TV stuff out of here, too. So,
1: right.
2: Yeah, that's about right.
1: My favorite part of this, I think this is the fourth time I've been over here, is the fab shop. The mechanic shop.
2: Right, right.
1: Y'all got some killer tools back there. And the fact that you make the parts for some of these old cars that obviously you can't source the parts anymore.
2: Well, 3D printing is unbelievable.
1: Unbelievable.
2: You know, it's so funny when you get the old school guys that grew up in the Bridgeport lathes and things, and they come here, and they can't believe what you can do with 3D printing. In fact, even the astronauts use it now. What they do is they take a 3D printer up into space. They have it on the shuttle. A part breaks. You on the ground, you put the coordinates of what that part is. They send it to there, and they make the part on the shuttle.
1: I did not know that.
2: Yeah, isn't that cool? I mean, it's really fascinating. And that's really the future. Because you can't just keep bringing parts up to the space shuttle.
1: Right.
2: But if you make it, you can make it on the shuttle with the raw materials. Yeah, so that's where we are. Like, I have steam cars. There are no steam cars in junkyards anymore. You're not going to find any parts. So you scan it, and then you put it in the printer, and then you make a model, and then you... Some actually make it in metal, but we make it in plastic, and then we send it off to a pattern maker to make the pattern.
1: Right. What's the time, Mike?
4: You got 2 minutes.
1: 2 minutes. So I'm going to take this real quick. Chad in Rochester, Minneapolis. Is that right?
5: Minnesota.
1: You betcha. 70 Nova, rebuilt engine, needs paint and interior. Wants $17,000, has local offer for $12,000.
2: Well, is it a six-cylinder or a V8?
5: V8. It's
2: stick or automatic?
5: Automatic with a ratchet shifter.
2: Oh, okay. Okay, so it's been modified.
1: The paint job is going to cost
5: original left on
1: $15,000.
2: Yeah,
1: the interior is going to cost $15,000, so we're $30,000.
2: Right.
1: Finished, the cars are doing $28,000 in the wholesale world.
2: Yeah, that's a tricky one.
5: In my mind, they'd top out about $30,000, and it's going to take $10,000 to make it nice. And then
2: you know what I tell people to do, and obviously everybody can't do this, but if there's a vocational school in your area, they would love nothing better than to get something like that, and the students work on it. And after a year, you get it back, and they learned how to paint, and they learned how to do body work on your car, and it doesn't cost you a dime. You know, I know a number of schools that I've recommended this to. They've taken their cars. One went to Pebble Beach and came in second.
6: Really?
2: Came in second at Pebble, yeah, McPherson College. They sent an old Mercedes to them. The kids did it, and they beat all the restoration shops. Except one. I mean, they weren't first. And the car was not unusual. You know, for Pebble Beach, it also has to be an unusually beautiful car. You know, there are other things other than restoration. But in the restoration, they got 100 points.
6: And that's ridiculous.
2: Yeah, these kids did a great job. And, you know, to get young people into the hobby is really what you want to do, you know. So it's, yeah, that's what I recommend. If there's a vocational school in the area, see if they want the car just so the kids can work on it. It's like going to barber college. The haircut's free, but the kids experiment on your head, you know.
1: Chad, if you need the money and you can't donate it to the college to redo it, I would take the $12,000 you have offered for sure, no question about it, in that condition.
5: All right.
1: Thanks, guys. My name's John Clay Wolf. 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We're with Jay Leno this morning, live from Jay Leno's Garage. 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
2: Good morning, guys. Coast to coast, how the hell are you? We're sitting in Jay Leno's garage. Jay's sitting next to me. If you'd like to see us, you can go to jcwshow.com. We've got cameras set up, and you can watch and listen. Hi, everybody. We planned this a while back, and we've got the winner of the auction.
3: Oh, okay.
2: That contributed to charity.
3: Right, right.
2: That brought all this together, and he's going to join us in a moment.
3: Okay.
2: Let's take a quick phone call. Wichita, Kansas. How are you?
4: Hey, pretty good.
2: Yeah? What do you got?
4: I got a 1955 Mercedes 300 SL Gullwing.
2: Yeah?
3: Okay. Oh, very nice.
2: Mm-hmm. Is it in good shape?
4: It was. I let a comedian drive it once, and then not long after that, the motor blew.
3: Sounds like Hoovy. Yeah.
2: Oh. Tyler Hoover.
3: Tyler Hoover, president of More Money Than Brains Club. Yes.
2: Bring him up a bit, Buzz. Yeah. Jay needs to come up a little bit. President of the More Money Than Brains Club.
3: But that's good. That's good. I'm in that club myself, so that's a compliment.
2: So did you brought that car to California before you took it home. Is it in Kansas right now or Phoenix or California, Tyler?
3: I think it's in pieces.
4: No, it's actually in yes, it's in pieces in Atlanta getting rebuilt.
3: And what did you do? What happened to the motor?
4: Right,
3: I don't know. I didn't get it quite. Because it was a beautiful car. It looked great. Did you throw a rod or something? What happened?
4: I think somebody money shifted it when they joyrided it. But, you know, it's... Actually, it was oil pressure that did it.
3: What?
4: No, it was oil pressure issues, unfortunately, that I think led to its demise.
3: Okay.
4: I was going to pass somebody on the highway, and it lost. So,
2: Tyler, do you ever have good luck with cars? Guys, if Hoovy's Garage is a very popular YouTube channel, and Tyler is famous for buying cars, getting excited, and then getting the doctor's report back of all the problems he has. So he spends most of the time crying about his problems, but he keeps going back to the well and doing it
3: again.
2: Well,
3: you know, I sympathize with it because the cars I look for are rare. So when you get them, if they got problems, we'll find another one. There aren't any other ones.
2: True.
3: And when a Gullwing comes up for sale, you just buy it. Regardless of what it, you're not going to find another one, and then you deal with it as you have to, you know. So I empathize with him on that one.
2: The dumbest one I've seen him do in a while is he bought a Lotus Esprit Turbo at Barrett Jackson. As you know, that's a very as is situation.
3: Yeah.
2: Extremely as is situation.
3: Right.
2: And when he got in it, he realized the sunroof was a plexiglass insert that had been glued down.
3: Right.
2: And then it immediately began all of the Lotus Esprit problems,
3: which
2: starts with head gasket and works its way down.
3: Right,
2: Tyler, how much you gave $40,000 for the car? Where are you at in recon in it right now?
4: I'm pretty deep, probably about 15-20 into that car. But I'm looking for a bid for my Gullwing. Come on, that's what the show's all about. Give me some money.
3: What are you
4: on
3: looking
4: it
3: for? What do you need?
4: Well, I you never say the first number. Usually, you guys go first. What is it? Come on, Jay. Need another
3: what
4: one.
3: What is it you need? You need an oil pump?
4: Needs a full rebuild. It is smoked.
2: So are we are we bidding it finished or not finished?
4: Not finished. Take it as is in pieces with the...

0: that's the advantage of it, okay? You can look at it, you can fix it, you can see what, you know, to work on like a 98 Taurus, well, okay, there's a relay. It looks brand new, but it's, is it burned out inside? I can't, all I can do is replace it. I can't fix it. The nice thing out about a Mercedes is you can fix it. It's mechanical fuel injection. It's complicated, but it's not that complicated. I mean, you can follow a progression of how it goes together and how it comes apart, you know? So, I mean, there's a thing to, you know, some guys charge just crazy money to do these things. But sometimes just a good, competent, honest mechanic can work his way through these problems. Because it's still basically, you've got no oil pressure. Why? Okay, you need a pump, you need this, you need that, you know. I mean, the cylinders are scored. That's not the end of the world. You pull a block and you hone them. That's not crazy. They will charge people crazy amounts of money because, you know, all this number matching nonsense and all that. To me, that's all just guys throwing silver dollars in the ocean. You know?
1: Hoobie, what's the bill going to be in Atlanta to be finished?
2: Probably around 25.
0: Oh, that's not bad.
1: Okay.
0: Okay, that's pretty good.
1: So if you've got competent people on it and we buy it, I would rather let them finish the job than move it in parts and then have a new set of problems. So will you take $1.6 million for it?
2: No. How about $1.6 million in your XJ220? Your jet?
1: How about you want a swap? This has turned into a swap
0: shop.
1: Well,
0: let me ask you something. $1.6 million, now it's not an alloy car, is it?
2: No, it's not an alloy car. I know he's doing pretty good. That's a pretty nice bid.
0: That's a very good bid. I would take that and run. I mean, for a car that's in pieces right now,
1: hey, would you mind going on the road with me? I like this good cup.
0: No,
1: stuff.
0: But what I mean is it's I see them. I've seen these go for anywhere from $850,000 to up to $1.6 million. But 1.6 means, oh boy, the interior, everything's beautiful.
1: But he just got it out of the Mercedes, so that they had it restored at what's that place called?
0: Classic Center.
1: Yeah, the real one. So this should be a good one. You've seen the car. Is it a great one, or is it a good one?
0: Oh, is it done already?
1: Yeah, the resto's done.
0: Oh, I'm sorry. I thought it was down there getting the engine.
1: He got
0: done.
1: The resto done, and then he blew the damn motor in.
0: Oh, okay. Oh, then he blew it afterwards.
2: Yeah, afterwards. They woke it up. But there has been a few, you know, completed. They're over $2 million. We had one wild one that was a metal body at Barrett a few years ago. It sold for $3.5 million, which isn't very repeatable. It's just two people in a room going crazy. But you know, Jay's right. They were around
0: don't
2: there
0: they
2: for
0: warranty
2: a long time,
0: their work? How many miles that you put on it since you got it back?
2: Well, they did say that they didn't rebuild the engine back then. So there was some compression issues, and they noted, hey, your engine might be a little tired. And I said, you know, that's fine. We don't need to rebuild it. Go ahead and just put a sport cam on it. You know, that's what I want to do instead of spending money.
1: We're on the
2: up.
1: Air with Jay Leno and Tyler Hoover, and my name's John Clay Wolf, and we're negotiating a Mercedes Gullwing.
0: Yeah, you know, the problem, if you're going to put the sports cam, then you fix the compression problem, then you fix the, you know, if you want it back to stock, put the stock cam back in it, and it'll run fine. I mean, now you're...
1: Well, what he's telling you, if you were to quit messing with it, you'd be fine.
0: Well,
1: why you got to keep messing with it, Hoovy?
0: No, let's try. I mean, but you can't improve. You got to improve everything at once. You can't just put a cam in and go, you know... It seems a little crazy to me.
1: He's disgusted, dude.
2: Thank you, Captain Hindsight. I appreciate it.
1: What, Captain Hindsight, what does it take to buy it?
2: I think I just put it out there. 1.6 is a good number. I'll take it, but I want an XJ220.
1: But what's my XJ220 worth?
2: That's a great YouTube project.
1: But it's already started, so I'm not going to sell it not finished.
0: Okay, I'll ask a question. Why would you want an XJ220?
1: We buy cars, and because I have a feeling that car...
0: Okay, when that car came out, it was supposed to be a V12.
1: Right.
0: Rear-wheel drive, crazy horsepower. By the time it hit the streets, it was a V6. I mean...
1: It's 220 miles an hour. It's the fastest production car in the world at the time.
0: But, you know, it's more... All the fun is between 40 and 120. If you're going 220 in a 30-year-old car, you're just going to jail. It's just crazy, you know. And it might do that going off a cliff or downhill, but there's no proof that it does. You know, Jaguar always does that. When the XK1 when XKE came out in the 60s. Oh,

0: speedometer went to 150. Oh my God, 150, that's unbelievable. No, but they never hit that speed.
1: Hoovy, if I took your offer, finish, I would be giving you $1.2 million for your SL. I mean, $2.2 million for your SL. And I don't, I'm not feeling the love that strong, but we'll work on this. And Jay and I, when we get done, we're going to go, I'm going to go look in my cash drawer, and he can count his money. Hell, we may buy it together.
0: Well, you know, the nice thing about a Gullwing is when you put it up on the rack, you know, people use, I got a numbers matching Corvette. Well, the numbers don't match. They're all different numbers. You might have the right numbers for your car. But when you put a Jag, when you put a SL up on the rack, the A-arm has the same number as the transmission, as the rear end.
1: All the way.
0: So you know you've got, mine one's sitting over there, my old race car. It's got all the original parts on it. I mean, it looks crappy like a race car, but I drive it and I use it. So to me, that's the fun part. You know, when I go to a car show, I can sit on the fender.
1: Mm-hmm.
0: You know,
1: use it.
0: I can let kids sit in the car because it's not. Oh, that's the fitted luggage. That's my favorite thing. I always tell guys, look, no wife is going to put her stuff in your stupid fitted luggage. Okay.
1: We'll be back in just a minute. My name's John Clay Wolf. His name is Dr. Jay Leno. We are in the famous Leno's Garage this morning. Hoovy, I'll talk to you in a bit. Thanks for calling
0: Good
1: in.
0: Good talking to you, Hoov.
1: We'll keep working on it. Joe in Colorado, you stay hooked. We'll be right back.
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1: Roger in Alabama, you have a 15Z28, 800 miles. We offered $62,000 for it a year ago, and you're calling back to take it?
2: No. It's got 824 miles, 2015 Z28, AC radio, Summit White, one owner, bought in the Redlands, Southern California, drove up to Valencia, and transported through inner city.
1: All that matters. Huntsville. I'm not trying to cut you off, but I got to keep moving.
2: Yep.
1: The story of how we got to 824 miles really doesn't change anything. We hit you at 63,000. What's it take to buy it?
2: What about 78?
1: Well, it says here you told the phone screener you wanted 75, so you went up $3,000 on me while you were on hold.
3: Inflation.
1: What about 65?
2: Okay. No, I'd take 75, be the bottom line.
1: Okay. Call me in a year. It may go up some more, and we'll get there. Sooner or later, the longer you hold this car, I will give you 75 for it. It will get there. I like the car. I think you got a neat one. But I looked at some comps while we were on hold, and I could have bought that same car, you know, with 2,000 miles for 60. Here's a 2,200 mile one that sold for 63. Here's a 4,000 mile one that sold for 57.
3: But wouldn't you rather have 10,000 miles on it? At least it's been used, it's been run. I don't get this.
1: It's back to that unwrapped.
3: I know, but the stupid thing is, a car sits for 10 years. And there's oil in the car, which means half the cams are in oil, and the other half of the cams are exposed to the air. So consequently, they get pitted, they get rusted, they get, you know, I mean, it's like these Enzo Ferrari cars, these Ferrari cars with like 300 miles on them and they're 30 years old. You've got to go through that whole motor.
1: I really like the way that you tell people what they've got so much nicer than I do.
3: Oh.
1: We're a good tag team. Joe in Colorado, 69 Camaro. 125,000 miles. You want 10,000 for it. I'll buy it, but I need to know how bad is it?
4: The car, I've got most of the interior is all brand new. I've got the new carpet kit and a dash pad for it. I was going to put in. Okay. I got a whole new lock key set for it. I've down to like one original key anymore. I don't know what happened.
1: Does it start? Will the car start
4: and drives.
1: Run? And
4: it'll
1: tell me about the rust. Colorado rust. Yes, no.
4: It's got a little on it. Years ago, I had a guy who was in a body shop. He was supposed to paint it for me and done all that stuff. And it turned out to be one of those deals where
1: he didn't do your car. It just happens more than it does. It's the craziest thing. So I need to repaint this. I need to repaint this car. So I'm going to spend, and you probably got a good one. So I'm going to spend $15,000 on a paint job, be in this thing for $25,000 plus the shipping, and if it's a good car, I'll be in it about right, and I'll buy it. So if it's what you just described, I own it. So start taking pictures. Go to GiveMeTheVIN.com. Get a picture of the front and the back of the title. Take a picture of the cars, the parts. My guys are listening to the radio show right now. They know the deal we're making, and we'll start moving on this and get you paid.
4: All righty.
1: Thank you, sir. My name's John Clay Wolf. We're live at Jay Leno's Garage. You can see us live on video on the stream at jcwshow.com. Jay's sitting next to me, and we've got another special guest that actually bought an opportunity to sit with Jay and I on the show at a charitable, was it cancer or was it Children's Hospital? Children's Hospital.
3: Okay.
1: It'd be great. And he's a motorcycle buff. We'll be right back.
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1: And we're back. Little Cypress Hill. Good morning, everybody. I'm sitting here with Jay Leno in his garage. We're broadcasting live from here. And we've got Scott Slider. I didn't say it right.
2: No, he said Slager.
1: Slager?
2: Slager. That sounds like something a teacher would tell a student. You know, Mrs. Johnson, your son is a real slager. It just sounds like something that, you know, he applies himself. But he doesn't apply himself. He can do it. You know, but it just sounds like one of those bad teacher names.
1: You know. So you were at the Children's Hospital auction, and you bought this moment donated to charity.
2: Well, we should explain. I do a lot of charity stuff here at the garage, and it raises a lot of money for different charities. We don't take any money for it. It goes directly to the charity, and people get a chance to visit the garage. So you can imagine what the hell came in second, what the second prize was, if this is the first prize. But, yeah. But he was nice enough to bid and help out the organization, so we invited him down.
1: So you watch our stuff on YouTube?
2: Mm-hmm.
1: Oh, good. So you got a double whammy. You like both of us.
2: You seem shocked. You watch our stuff?
1: Right, you watch that stuff?
2: Yeah, you're stunned.
1: It's actually catching on really well. Yeah. I mean, it's people like, you know, I can't believe you're they're really bragging on our product. And I'm like, if I'd had cameras following me around for the past 30 years, that's all I've been doing is going around and buying cars. And
2: well, you know, it's fun because I'm not a sports guy, but sports radio is huge.
1: Right.
2: But I'm a car guy, and it's fun to see car radio get like sports radio.
1: Yep.
2: Guys call in, it just, what if some are off the wall, some are crazy, some are really smart. And it makes for a lot of fun.
1: 800-800-7234, 800-800-RADIO. Now tell me about your motorcycle ventures. Are you a dirt bike rider or a racer?
3: Yeah, I race motocross.
2: Oh, wow, okay.
3: That's my thing.
1: What is your
3: thing.
1: Age?
3: I'm 69.
1: Really? What do you ride? Do you run the vintage or you run new stuff?
3: No, I run a 450 Kawasaki.
1: 450, like a KX 450, KXF?
3: Mm-hmm.
1: Are you going to get the new 327 two-stroke?
3: I've already got a deposit on it. I get it September 1st.
2: Oh, there you go.
1: Do you ride trails?
3: No.
1: So you haven't seen me walk yet, but I've got a terrible hitch in my giddy up. Jay, I don't know if you remember this, but I broke my back 20 years ago and got my spinal cord, and I was paralyzed, waist down. So I'm real lucky to be walking again.
2: Right, right. And you're back on a motorcycle.
1: I'm back on a motorcycle.
2: That shows real genius on
1: your
2: part.
1: And I'm friends with Hoobie, so it's very.
2: Yeah, and you're friends with Hoobie, who's got an oil problem. Yeah,
1: right.
2: Yeah.
1: But what, you know, it's really the only thing, and I bet you can understand this, like that you still get that feeling, and you can still. I'm a paraplegic, but I still can be an athlete on that bike, and I do trails. I do not do motocross because I don't want to be in the. I don't want to be jumping. But I race cross country, and you said
3: nice.
1: You still enter motocross races?
3: Yeah.
1: What class?
3: I run 65 expert.
1: Okay, so you can really ride.
3: Yeah.
1: And there's nothing more fun than mopping up some 25-year-old that thinks he's good. It's the best feeling in the world.
3: Absolutely.
1: It really is. I mean, yeah. And you hear them talking, and they're big, and then they're, hey, I'll go ride with you. And you smoke them, and it's like, oh, my God. It's almost worth dying for.
2: You know what's more fun?
1: What?
2: When you're 25 years old, you get to wipe out a 70-year-old guy. That's the real fun. You see that guy fall on his ass. There you go.
1: Do you still get on your street bikes ever?
2: I do. I like street bikes.
1: They're
2: I like
1: a little bit dangerous,
2: stuff.
1: Too.
2: It is. You know, you're driving 100-year-old motorcycles with no brakes. Like, I've got that Ace over there, which is a four-cylinder 1924, and it's a great bike, but it doesn't – you don't – it retards progress.
1: You can't say that on the radio anymore.
2: Yeah, it doesn't stop. You just retard progress. But it's a lot of fun, and it is a little silly driving 100-year-old motorcycles in that way traffic because you're going, hey, excuse me. You sail through red lights all the time because you got no brakes, you know.
1: And you're 75 years old, is that about right?
2: I'm 76.
1: So we've got 176 years of experience
2: that's
1: going
2: right,
1: down the
2: right,
1: highway.
2: Yeah, right. That's right.
1: Going
2: right.
1: Down the highway.
2: Yeah.
1: And you're making fun of us, but you're running down the highway on a 100-year motorcycle.
2: Now, Scott, what do you do for a living? What do you do?
3: I own a sheet metal company.
2: Oh, cool. Right. That's good. Yeah. Oh, you told me you worked on some Duesenbergs, right?
3: Yeah. I did firewall for one of yours, and We do stuff for a company called Mid-50s that makes all the stuff for mid-50 Ford trucks.
2: Oh, right, right.
3: So I make the rails that go in the wood and the fender walls and the firewalls. And
2: it's so funny because 50s trucks are hot now. But 50s cars, I'm stunned at how, like, I think we're in the same age group. We remember when 57 Chevys were $225,000, $250 for a resto. Now they're $80,000, $60,000, you know, and you go, what happened? Well, everybody just aged out. They remembers those. Young people don't have any memories of going to high school in a 57 Chevy, you know, it unless they're really slow and they get left back a lot. But yeah, so it's funny to see it move to, you know, I went to this Radwood event, you know, that's like cars from the 90s. And it looked like the Walmart parking lot to me. I went, these are just Honda Accords and everything. But these kids, my mom used to take me ice cream every Sunday. And you realize they have an emotional attachment to these cars the way we did to the 57 Chevys, you know. It's interesting.
1: So is most of your work on cars, or do you do airplane skins and everything?
3: No, nothing to do really with, we're more industrial for food service and, we do stuff for oil well industry, and we're pretty much
1: that's where the money comes from.
2: Yeah, there you go. Yeah.
1: The key word, oil fields.
2: You don't get the oil stuff mixed up with the food stuff, though. That's it gets a little, tastes a little greasy. Yeah.
1: So how did you come up to make the Bugatti fenders for his car?
3: It wasn't the Bugatti fenders, it was a firewall.
1: Oh, firewall. Sorry.
2: Firewall for a Duesenberg.
3: Yeah.
2: Good to see you paying attention.
3: Yeah.
1: I was looking at that Bugatti right there, and it stuck in my brain.
3: The gentleman that restores them for Jay.
2: Randy Ema.
3: Yes. He came to my shop and said, can you do this? And I said, yeah. So he got us from Marcel's. You know who Marcel's
1: is?
3: Sure.
2: Yeah. Oh, Marcel, yeah.
3: Yeah, so I know Luke really well. And
2: you know, that's the sad thing, that everybody that does this kind of work, you're probably one of the younger guys. And there's just not enough young people going into metal shaping. I mean, you can make a lot of money. You can do really well with this stuff. But nobody teaches it anymore. You know, I remember when I got a 1913 Mercer Racerbout. I got it 30 years ago. And the transmission was pretty beaten up. So I took it out, went down to Fisher Gear in downtown. I said, make me all new gears. They did perfectly. I go back for another car 6-7 years later. Got sold to India. I mean, the whole thing, the plant, they bought everything, all the gear cutting, everything. And we just don't make stuff in America anymore. You know, I've got one of those 27-liter Merlin aircraft engines in a car.
1: Coolest thing in
2: the
1: world.
2: And there's nobody around that has a lathe big enough to turn the crank on it.
3: Oh, yeah.
2: You know, I mean, it doesn't. It got sold. It got sent to China. It's got sent. And it's really sad because I think the big money in the next couple of generations is going to be in people who do physical skills, air conditioning repair, heating repair, because nobody can do anything mechanical. Everybody wants to be a data processor or something like that, you know. So the people who can actually work at their hands and make things, I think will be a huge demand. I mean, your prices are not cheap, correct?
3: No.
2: No? No. He didn't even hesitate. No. So, well, that's what I mean. That's good. So you get to... You know, I got a buddy. He had he did Allison transmissions. He made $350,000 a year because there's nobody around that can fix an Allison.
1: How
2: transmission.
1: Many employees in your business?
3: About 40.
1: Yep. Okay. And do you have children that are going to take it over? Are you going to sell to your employees, or do you know?
3: No, they don't want anything to do with it.
1: I understand. I've kind of run into that problem myself.
3: I retired about 2 years ago. I have a general manager that runs the company for me. Mm-hmm.
1: What year did you start it?
3: 2000.
1: And were you working in that before you got into it?
3: Yes.
1: Gotcha. Marcel, you know, if you watch our videos, you know I'm good buddies with Chip Foose.
2: Right.
3: Oh, yeah.
1: And he's got that log in his shop, and he talks about how much he uses it when he's shaping metal. A wooden log.
2: Oh, you mean the English wheel?
1: Well, he's got the English wheel next to him, but he still uses it to do some of the form, and you know more about it than I do. Did you see that video I did with him when he was going through all that with Foose? It's on our YouTube channel, but he was explaining his process. But you know, you could just tell how manual he really is, and he likes the old aircraft metal benders better than the new stuff. He said he can make a better product with it, but nobody can run it. But he uses Marcel. It's funny I'll bring that up.
3: Yeah. Luke, one of the owners there of Marcel, he built a all aluminum car. Mm-hmm. I helped him with some of the parts on the car. And it's spectacular. He designed it from like four or five different Ferraris and put it all together as one car. Yeah. and he left it all aluminum. He didn't paint it to show his workmanship, and it is fabulous.
1: We're here in Jay Leno's garage. We've got Jay and myself and Scott, who's a fan, and he bought a slot to be on the show with us. He's the reason we're here right now, actually, to a charity cause, motorcycle racer, car enthusiast. And we will be right back with one more segment across the country. And then West Coast, we've got another hour for you. Be right back.
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2: Good morning, America. My name is John Clay Wolf. I'm sitting here next to Jay Leno from his garage. That was Corolla, and ironically, I've got a caller sitting here, Angie in Huntington Beach. You there?
3: Hi, good morning. Yes, ironically.
2: Your question is, am I going out to see Adam Corolla tonight? Where is he playing?
3: Well, I was kind of putting two and two together. I was hoping that I would see you there tonight. He is playing at Sea Legs on the beach in Huntington Beach.
2: That's not far from where we're staying. We don't.
3: It is not.
2: Hey, it's my son's birthday. He's 20 today.
4: Hey, happy birthday,
2: Maddox! Good job. You made it 20 years. Do you want to go see Corolla tonight? All right.
3: Yes,
2: I think we'll
3: Maddox.
2: Go, Angie. I'll call him, Maddox.
3: Yeah.
2: And Jay, you're playing at Comedy Magic tomorrow, Sunday night. Yeah, tomorrow. All right, Angie, you'll see me there. Thanks for reminding me. All right, good job. Did you see where Tony Romo got pulled over in Wisconsin, and they didn't give him a driving while intoxicated, they gave him an operating while intoxicated? In Wisconsin, you get the first one for free.
4: Oh, well.
2: They give you a pat on the back, they take your picture, and they let you go.
4: Let me guess, white guy, football player?
2: Yes.
4: Gee, what are the odds of that, huh?
2: I just...
4: You know, here's my thing. I don't drink, so I'm probably the wrong person, but with Uber, and I mean, really... I mean, you're drinking and you're driving. I mean, it just seems like the craziest thing to me. You think you'd have friends who would go, "Hey, let me get you an Uber, $30," and

0: You're home, you pick your car up tomorrow, it's no problem. Now you have this horrible thing on your record. It keeps you from getting TV endorsements and all this other stuff, you know. I mean, you know, it used to be funny. Do you remember Foster Brooks? Do you remember who that was?
1: Sure.
2: The name sounds
0: Foster
2: familiar.
0: Foster Brooks was a comedian. He used to do the Dean Martin roast. He played the best drunk. He would come out, hi, everybody, you know. And really funny. And then they realized, well, there's really nothing funny about drunk driving. So they kind of took him off the air there. But it was pretty funny.
1: I saw you. I was a Dodge Chrysler dealer years ago, and you did a corporate gig for them in Vegas 20 years ago. And I was your shtick, I guess you knew you were talking to a bunch of car dealers, because
0: right.
1: It was a little edgier than I remember.
0: Oh, okay.
1: Yeah.
0: Well, the Tonight Show was sort of mainstream, so you can't be too edgy. But
1: right.
0: Yeah, it was a bit
1: too edgy. You had some air you wanted to let out.
0: I remember doing that. That was fun. And car dealers are great, because you know, they always –
1: they like the bad
0: very
1: jokes.
0: Very gregarious guys. And,
1: right.
0: You know, they always want filthy jokes they can tell the customers. You know?
1: You do 200 nights a year?
0: Yeah, about that. Yeah.
1: God almighty. So you travel all over the country all the time, right?
0: Yeah.
1: Out of here, I guess?
0: Yeah, out of here, yeah. I go and come back the same day. I'm taking care of my wife, so I try to come back every night. I mean, I went to Puerto Rico for the day, and I was back by, you know, 11 o'clock at night, so... It was okay. It's not bad.
1: Do you still have that house that they were talking about online about 10 years ago that you bought in Rhode Island?
0: Oh, yeah. I never sell anything. I keep that. You know, I watch the show Hoarders, and I go, what's the problem? The guy's fine. I mean, you can get to the bathroom. Look, you can get it on the magazines. You know, so to me, yeah, no, like people say, oh, you got this car. What's it worth? It doesn't matter. I'm never going to sell it. The house goes first, you know, so.
1: These are funny. Marcus, are you there?
3: Yeah, I'm here.
1: So you've got a 65 Chevy C10 with a 71 Chevelle motor, 396, 15,000 on the motor, on the miles, 70% restored. And you want 20,000 for it. And what I try to communicate to my listeners is that if I'm going to buy your project that you gave up on, for whatever terms, I'm going to buy it so cheap that I can go through all the pain that you decided to pass on. Does that make sense?
3: I understand what you're saying.
1: Yeah. Am I hurting your feelings?
3: No.
1: Okay, good, because I'm not trying to hurt your feelings. This is when he tells me that he's on his death's door and he's got a doctor bill and he feels terrible.
0: But yeah, 70% scares me.
1: Right.
0: So that means 30% is missing.
1: No, he's going to tell you about all the parts he has.
0: Oh, okay.
1: So what is the 30% left?
3: It's probably more like 80%, you know, maybe even a little above that. It's
0: Does
3: a
0: it
3: driver.
0: Run? Does it run now?
3: Yeah, I can go. Yeah, it runs right now.
0: Like to me, I don't buy something unless it can move. Doesn't matter how bad it is. I know everything is there. I put it in gear, it moved, went backwards. Okay, I know everything is there. Mm-hmm. Now I just have to fix everything.
1: Right.
0: But as opposed to having something that's, you know, the cylinder heads are off and, it, you know, it's rusty and, oh, God.
1: It's tough.
0: Yeah.
1: So the what's left is probably the paint and body?
3: No, the paint and body's real good shape. It's not a high-dollar paint job, but it looks good from... You know, you're walking up on it. Looks good.
1: Is it a short bed or a long bed?
3: It's a long bed. It doesn't have the wood in the bed restored. It's still got the original wood in it.
1: Would you take 10 for it?
3: No, people have been trying to offer me 10. I've had this truck for 25 years. The motor, transmission, and bell housing and clutch is worth 10 grand.
1: Right.
0: Well, I liked the 396.
3: Right,
0: I thought that was a sexy motor when I was a kid.
1: Well, I think the reason people are offering you 10 is because that's what it's worth. Would you take 11 for it?
3: Well, that might be what it's worth, but the motor and transmission and bell housing is worth more than that. It's an L78 396 4-volt main. Got big port heads. Got a Z33 camshaft in it. It's got the factory aluminum big port intake.
1: Charlie, you got a drop from Dazed and Confused?
2: Let me tell you what Melvin Post is packing right here. I've got 411 Posi Track Outback, 750 Double Pumper, Edelbrock Intakes, Ford Over 30, 11-1 pop-up pistons, turbojet, 390 horsepower. We're talking some muscle.
1: That's McConaughey in Dazed and Confused. And whenever people start that, we hit that.
0: Oh, I see.
1: We play that clip.
0: Yeah, that's a tough job you got. You're like telling people their wife is ugly, you know.
1: It is. It is a tough job.
0: I think I want more of this beauty contest. You know, Bob.
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0: Capital Lands Classic Rock, Kix 106. You know, I used to play piano by ear. 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I don't trust people who do acupuncture. They're backstabbers. Or how about this one? I'm reading a book about anti-gravity. I can't put it down. Yeah, they're meant to be cheesy. They're Clint's dumb dad jokes. I do them every week, and I want them from you. 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They just have to be clean enough for me to use on the radio.
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The home of Quinn and Cantara in the morning, picks 106. Lit says they wrote this song in about 10 minutes, a massive hit. 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My own worst enemy.

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0: 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About 180 Costco rotisserie chickens. 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When you hear the keywords, enter them on our website.
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6:06 with Capital Land's Classic Rock. The idea for Man in the Box came after Alice in Chains learned about veal calves being confined in tiny crates. This is Man in the Box.

The home of Quinn and Kantara in the morning, Picks 106. The Doors' very first single was Break On Through. It wasn't a hit at first, but today it's considered one of the greatest debut songs in rock history. This is Break On Through. You know today.

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Apparently back in the day, John Mellencamp almost didn't record Hurts So Good because he thought it sounded too much like a pop song. His record label was like, no, we disagree. And thankfully won that argument. It became his first top 10

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0: 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BTS, Benson Boone, Cardi B, the Goo Goo Dolls, Kenny Chesney, Lainey Wilson. I'm naming just a few. Muse, Snoop Dogg, Weezer, and the list goes on. 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
12: We've all been there. We've had seasons that have shaken everything. The question is, what remains when the shaking stops? 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
18: 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You know, Queen's Fat Bottom Girls and Bicycle Race were released together in 1978 as a double A-side. Listen closely, because Freddie Mercury actually connects the two songs by ending one with "Get on your bikes and ride."

Fix 106, Capital Lands Classic Rock. So this was Pearl Jam's first single, released in 1991 from 10. That's a great album if you don't own it. And Alive actually kind of introduced the band on a massive scale to the world, and I say helped launch the grunge movement into the mainstream. Pearl Jam Alive.

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1: On August 4th, 1962, Marilyn Monroe died. 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The third way. I'm Jake Brennan, and on my podcast, Hollywoodland, I revisit some of the biggest stories from Hollywood history, separating the myths people want to believe from the reality underneath them. 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

Capital Lands Classic Rock, Picks 106. It all begins again Monday morning in the 9 o'clock hour, all the way through the 5 p.m. hour. We want to give you $1,000, and we're giving you a shot at that nine times a day right here. So you listen for the keywords Monday through Friday. Then when you hear

The home of Quinn and Kantara in the morning, Pix 106. This is Third Eye Blind with Semi-Charmed Life. It sounds like the happiest song ever written, but it's actually about crystal meth addiction. Proof that sometimes the catchiest songs have some dark stories behind them.

0: Fix 106. As a movie guy, I want to share with you that several people are telling me The Odyssey with Matt Damon is absolutely phenomenal. It's 2 hours, 53 minutes. It's a bit long, but you've got Elliot Page, Matt Damon, Zendaya, Tom Holland, Travis Scott, and so many others. Anne Hathaway. My younger son, Gavin, said it was phenomenal. My older son, Dylan, said that it was a 10 out of a 10. And I talked with Kevin from showbizjunkies.com last week because he got to see the screening. He said, see it in IMAX. This is what movie going is all about. So as a movie guy, like I said, I wanted to share that with you. It's the weekend. Try and see it, The Odyssey.
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to sleep. I'm counting shit but running out. As time ticks by, still I try.

Capital Lands Classic Rock, Picks 106. Now, I don't know if you're aware, but Led Zeppelin did not actually write this song. It was originally written and recorded in 1967 by American folk singer-songwriter Jake Holmes. Jimmy Page was playing it live with the Yardbirds before Led Zeppelin recorded their famous version in 1969, Dazed and Confused.

0: The home of Quinn and Cantara in the morning, Picks 106. Now, this depends on the price and where you're buying it from, but if my math's correct, for $1,000, you could buy about 160 to 165 pounds of bacon. Not healthy, but certainly yummy. But it would be up to you. And it all starts Monday morning in the 9 o'clock hour all the way through the 5 p.m. hour. We're trying to give you $1,000 one keyword at a time, nine times a day, Monday through Friday. When you hear those keywords, enter them on our website. It starts Monday morning, and good luck.
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14: On August 4th, 1962, Marilyn Monroe died. Then the rumors started, and she died again. And now, we're going to set the record straight and learn about the way Marilyn Monroe actually died. 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

0: 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And that is going to do it for me. Well, I have one song to get to in just a few minutes, but we'll get to that. Thank you for your ears more than you could possibly imagine. Have a great rest of your Saturday. And if you've ever served this country, past, present, men, women, every branch, we love you. We appreciate you. Thank you. And God bless you and your families for your tremendous sacrifice.
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0: 106. This is another one of those songs that became their signature hit. This almost didn't make the album. But we know it did. This is from 1976's Jailbreak. Thin Lizzy, the boys are back in town.

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1: Hey, Battle.
0: Yeah, man.
1: I'm playing Rebel Yell by Billy Idol.
0: All right. I think we can handle some Billy Idol right after Bush.

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1: So how much money do you think you'll need before you can finally retire? Hey, what's going on? It's Battle News Survey says Americans believe that the magic number is around $1.2 million. Now, the problem is 51% expect to retire with less than half a million, and nearly one in four think that they'll have less than $250,000. Apparently, the American retirement plan is now working forever and hoping somebody starts a GoFundMe. Personally, mine is winning one of our own radio contests, like that one where we're giving away $1,000. 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
1: 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You're actually going to need that later because I would love to get your thoughts. Flirting with an AI companion, is it cheating? We'll talk about it next. The Doors are on now.

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1: So here's a relationship question nobody had to answer 10 years ago. Is flirting with an AI companion considered cheating? What's going on? It's battle. Maybe it's just harmless conversation because the other person isn't technically real. But, you know, if you're hiding chats, deleting messages, telling your robot girlfriend things you won't tell your actual partner, that feels a little suspicious. 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Is flirting with an AI companion considered cheating?
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1: Hanging out with you tonight. What's going on? It's Battle asking you the question, is flirting with an AI companion considered cheating? Let's go to Caroline. What do you think?
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1: Yeah, very true. 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
1: Seems like a lot of people have some thoughts on this. You want to jump in on the show tonight? Hit the talkback mic while listening on the iHeartRadio app. Flirting with an AI companion, is it cheating? Let's go to Joey. What do you think, man?
2: Flirting with an AI companion is not cheating.
1: Okay. Why?
2: Because it's an inanimate object. It's like, can you cheat with a refrigerator? I don't think that these correlate.
1: Okay.
2: There are some pretty attractive ice making features on some of these, though.
1: I've got an ice maker machine in my refrigerator that produces the ice balls, which is fantastic. That was the selling point for me on my fridge when we bought it. But that's neither here nor there. I mean, that's a good way to look at things. What do you think? Flirting with an AI companion, cheating or not cheating?
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